Yes, boys and girls, the beat, it does go on. This is Daniel J with you here on another Sunday evening in the high desert. The high desert that is loaded with allergies. I have set a personal best today. I used 172 tissues up to this point in the day. I believe I may pass that probably during this show. but it's been a rough one. I don't know about everybody else out there in Santa Fe or the surrounding area, but it's been a rough allergy day. It's woke up sneezing. I have a feeling I'll be going to sleep sneezing this evening as well. But, you know, such is life. We live through it. It's the ups and downs of life. And I kind of woke up today in a, I don't know, kind of, I wouldn't say melancholy, because melancholy means, you know, a sadness. I don't feel sad at all. I guess it's more reflective. I woke up in a reflective mood. And I don't know. I think the first set of music probably reflects my reflective mood. But it's just one of those things where you wake up and you start thinking about life and meaning and, what you've done with your life, things that have gone undone, things that should have gone undone, all of that kind of stuff. Just kind of reflecting. Maybe it's Mother's Day. Happy Mother's Day, by the way, to everybody out there. Hopefully you're not sneezing and sniffling too much today, but you're enjoying your day with your loving children. And that would be nice. I have a bunch of Mother's Day music coming up, but this first set is, like I said, it's kind of more, thinking about what's going on. What is it all about, Alfie? That kind of feeling. I'm sure we all kind of go through that every once in a while. It just kind of hits us. Like, what am I doing here? What's going on? Where is it all leading to? Are there actually things that, that we should be focusing on that we're not focusing on? Are we spending too much time thinking and not, just enjoying life or doing or whatever? It's a mystery. It's all a mystery. At least today it seems like it. Tomorrow I'll wake up and it'll be like, who cares? But today I'm just like in one of those moods. So as I said, I got a few songs that kind of reflect, just thinking about stuff. And this first one is a live performance by Mr. Sinatra at Madison Square Garden, New York. That's the old Madison Square Garden. They redid it sometime in the, maybe the 90s or so. Might have been at what they called the Felt Forum at that point, actually. No, probably. Frank probably sold out the real garden. So anyhow. You know what I found out when I was putting this playlist together today in this reflective mood? I kind of landed on a lot of songs by Michel Legrand. And it's kind of like French composers have that. They're constantly questioning life, it seems to me. Or, writing songs about life. But anyhow, so this is Frank at the Madison Square Garden. Live and in person, asking the musical question, what are you doing the rest of your life?

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12: All right, I am back. This is Daniel J. Excuse me, fighting allergies, and it's a Mother's Day Sunday here in the U.S. of A. You know, I read a story about the lady who invented Mother. Well, I don't know. She invented Mother's Day. she was the one who got it started. I guess is the word, but she didn't. She didn't like what it turned out to be. I forgot her name completely. I'm a blank. But she thought it got way too commercial and way too, Hallmark and flowers and candy and stuff. So, yeah, so she didn't like the way it turned out. That's unfortunate. We heard, what are you doing for the rest of your life? That was Frank. Michelle Legrand, Alan Bergman, Marilyn Bergman wrote that. And then Tony Bennett and George Michael did a Michelle Legrand tune. How do you keep the music playing? How do you keep it from going south? And then Tony Bennett, a Gordon Jenkins tune. This is all I ask. Beautiful girls, walk a little slower when you walk by me. That would be nice. And let's see. We heard another Michelle Legrand, Bergman, Alan and Marilyn Bergman tune, The Windmills of Your Mind. Sometimes we need to turn off the windmill, I guess. Roberta Gamberini did a song called You Must Believe in Spring. It's a lovely song. It's about renewal and believing that spring will come every year and that love will come. And then we finish with Alyssa Graham doing another Michelle Legrand tune, but this one is with Johnny Mercer, and that's Once Upon a Summertime. I love that song. It's such a sweet little song, and it's, it's a way of fondly looking at something that happened once some time ago. And remembering it in a positive way. Hard to do sometimes. All right, I promised some mothers-related song or Mother's Day-related songs. You know, like I said, that lady thought that it was much too commercialized. But maybe she's right. I don't know. But this is a song by Brandi Carlile about being a mother, when she became a mother, I believe. And then we're going to hear one from Keb Moe about his mother. And then Willie Nelson and Mavis Staples doing a song about grandmothers. Don't forget about grandmothers. They're sometimes the glue that holds it all together. All right, this is Brandi Carlile and something called The Mother. Very plain and simple title.

0: That's a song called Grandma's Hands, obviously. And that's written by Bill Withers. Remember him? Bill Withers played some of his music, I think, last week or week before. Good songwriter as well, obviously. That was Willie Nelson and Mavis Staples. Before that, we heard Keb Moe do a song that he wrote along with Melissa Manchester called Mommy, Can I Come Home? And we started that set with Brandi Carlile, a song she wrote about her daughter, Evangeline. And how Evangeline has changed her life. You know, my sister is a grandmother now. Her daughter, the cute little Tess, is had a son, I guess, 7 years ago now? 6, 7 years? 7, I think. Anyhow, she's probably the best grandmother. I don't know. She's not my grandmother, but she's probably the best. And because I know she's the best sister. There's nobody. Nobody can be close. So, just saying. You know, if it's like 6, almost 7 o'clock in the evening here in Mountain Time, and I'm going to assume that if your mother is still around, you've already called her. But if you haven't, or even if you have, you know, Mother's Day is a good time to call your mother, of course, but every day of the week, every day of the year, your mother is thinking about you. If you have siblings, you know, she's thinking about you and the other kids. But she's thinking about you, and she's wondering why you don't call. So sometimes it's good, you know, like on a Wednesday afternoon at 4 o'clock, just pick up the phone and call your mother. And, you know, it'd be a good thing. Because if you don't, you could have a conversation like this.
1: Hello, Arthur. This is your mother. Do you remember me?
2: Mom, I was just going to call you. Is that a funny thing? You know that I had my hand on the phone.
1: You were supposed to call me last Friday.
2: Mother, honey, I know. I just didn't have a second, and I could cut my throat.
1: I sat by that phone all day Friday.
2: Honey, I was working.
1: Day Friday night.
2: Darling, I was in the lab.
1: Day Saturday. Day Sunday.
2: Mom.
1: And your father finally said to me, Phyllis, eat something, you'll faint. I said, no, Harry, no. I don't want my mouth to be full when my son calls.
2: Mom.
1: And you never called.
2: Mother, I was sending up a rocket. I didn't have a second.
1: Well, it's always something, isn't it?
2: All right, honey, look, please.
1: You know, Arthur, I'm sure that all the other scientists there have mothers. And I'm sure that they all find time after their breakfast or before their count off
2: down
1: to pick up a phone and call their mother.
2: Honey, listen, now you have me on the phone.
1: And you know how I worry.
2: Well, that's the point. Tell me how you are. How are you?
1: I'm sick.
2: I'm sorry to hear it. What's wrong?
1: Nothing. Well, you know what it is, Arthur.
2: Yeah.
1: It's the same thing.

0: And he's very busy, and it's the truth. He is. He's busy. I said, you see, doctor, he's too busy to pick up a phone and call his mother.
1: Mom, honey,
0: Arthur,
1: I want you to tell me...
0: when now. I said that to him, that man turned pale.
1: Mother...
0: He said, Mrs. White, I have been a doctor for 35 years.
1: Darling...
0: And I've never heard of a son too busy to call his mother.
1: I know, Mom.
0: That's just what he said to me, Arthur.
1: I know.
0: And that man is a doctor.
1: Mother... Please, would tell me, what did the doctor say they're going to do with you?
0: Well, I may be in the hospital for a while, so...
1: The hospital?
0: Yes.
1: But what are they going to do?
0: Well, they'll x-ray my nerves.
1: Mother, why don't you let me know? All you have to
0: darling,
1: do is drop me a card.
0: I don't want to aggravate you. Don't
1: what
0: aggravate
1: do you
0: yourself.
1: How
0: never
1: I
0: mind about
1: myself?
0: Me, darling. Please, listen, about you. How is your hangnail?
1: Mother, listen to me, please, please, just don't worry.
0: Arthur, what does that mean? Honey, what does that mean, don't worry?
1: Well, nothing, actually. I don't know. I said the first thing that came into my head.
0: Listen to me, Arthur. I'm a mother.
1: Yeah, well, that's the thing. And I...
0: Listen, what's the use of talking, you know? You're very young. Someday, honey, you'll get married.
1: Mom.
0: And you'll have children of your own.
1: Mom, please.
0: And honey, when you do, I only pray that they make you suffer the way you're making. That's all I pray, Arthur. That's a mother's prayer.
1: Okay, Mom, thanks for calling.
0: You're very sarcastic.
1: Mother, I am doing my best here. Now, you call. I tried to explain to you that I was busy. You will not listen.
0: Don't hit me. I'm sorry. I'm sorry that I bothered you when you were so busy. Believe me, I won't be around to bother you much longer. And listen, I hope I didn't make you feel bad.
1: Are you kidding? I feel awful.
0: Oh, honey, if I could believe that, I'd be the happiest mother in the world.
1: Well, Mother, what do you think? I feel rotten.
0: Oh, then, Arthur, honey, why don't you call me? Honey, you know, I know that I nag you. You got a nagging mother. What are you going to do? I'm kidding. But, honey... you know, you're my baby. And listen, you're the only baby I've got. And I'll tell you something, when you get to be 100 years old, you're still going to be my baby, you know? And when you don't call me, honey, I can't help it. I worry. And is that so hard to just pick up a phone and call your mommy? Is it? Oh, please, baby. Please.
1: Yeah, well, I will, I promise.
0: Oh, honey, if you do, you make your mommy so happy.
1: Well, if my mommy's happy, then I'm happy.
0: Oh, thank you, baby. And mommy wants to wish you lots of luck with your rocket.
1: Thank you, mommy.
0: And you remember that mommy loves you?
1: I love you too, mommy.
0: Goodbye, baby.
1: Goodbye, mommy. Nanny, nanny, nanny.
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1: All right, we're back with the second half of The Beat Goes On. I am Daniel J. You're listening to KSFR 101.1 FM here in Santa Fe, New Mexico. Or perhaps you're listening at KSQR 91.3 up in Taos and Cuesta and those places up there. I heard they had some snow earlier this week. It was cold Monday and Tuesday, and we had some rain. And they had snow up in the mountains. It's May. Well, I guess when you're at 10,000 feet, that could happen at any time. All right, right before the break there, we heard Mike Nichols and Elaine May, the genius of Mike Nichols and Elaine May. The Mother's Wish. She said that part out loud. I just wish you have children and they make you suffer. And it's too good. Anyhow, I've heard that 100 times. It's like, you know, Abbott and Costello and some of the other classics. I hear them over and over again. I laugh out loud every time. It's amazing. Going to switch gears here at the top of the second hour, play some blues. This is Nina Simone with something called Blues for Mama. And then we're going to hear a great combination of people. Let's see. It's Beth Hart, Jeff Beck, Tracy Chapman, and Bonnie Raitt. And they're going to do a tribute that they did at the Kennedy Center in 2012 for John Lee Hooker. And then we're going to hear an old Doors tune by Daryl Hall from his Live at Daryl's House. But he's got half of the Doors original group with him, Robbie Krieger and Ray Manzarek, and they'll be doing the Roadhouse Blues. And so, little blues break. This is Nina Simone. Here we go.

All right, that was Marsha Ball and Mama's Cooking. We heard Magic Slim and the Teardrops doing Mama, Talk to Your Daughter. And we had Daryl Hall, Robbie Krieger, and Ray Manzarek, or Manzarek. Steve, what am I saying? Was it right? Manzarek? Manzarek, I'm not sure. He always corrects me. All right, and that was Roadhouse Blues. You know, I read something about the Doors the other night that Jim Morrison was tired of bringing all the music to the band. So he asked the band to write a song. So they came up with their biggest hit, the Doors' biggest hit. And he didn't ask him anymore. All right. we heard Sweet Home, Chicago, Bonnie Raitt, Tracy Chapman, Jeff Beck, and Beth Hart. And we started that long set with Nina Simone and had the most wonderful conversation with a listener who's been listening for years, I guess, and never called before. And it's wonderful when I hear people like that. Anyhow. My nose, I'm sorry, I'm sniffling on the radio. It's not any fun. I'm up to 187 tissues today, so a new personal best. I started at the show at 172, and so it's not getting any better here in the air conditioning. I thought maybe air-conditioned studio might help, but whatever it is now in my head and is not leaving. I told you my sister was just a wonderful person and a great mother and a great grandmother. And so I'm going to dedicate this one to her because she loves herself some Tom Jones, like most women her age, I think. But this is one I played a couple of weeks ago, but I'm going to play it again because I'm dedicating it. This is Tom Jones and doing a Randy Newman song. Mama told me not to come.

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2: All right, straight down the middle. Probably we're going to have jazz. Those jazz guys. I'm going to sneeze now. Hang on. Okay, I'm back. What did we hear? We heard a whole bunch of stuff. We heard Tom Jones doing Mama Told Me Not to Come. We heard Mama's Got a Girlfriend Now. That's Ben Harper and the Innocent Criminals. And then we heard Mama's Little Helper. Those little red and blue pills. The Rolling Stones, Mother and Child Reunion. Paul Simon did that, of course. And then we heard Mama Said by the Shirelles. Remember the Shirelles? When all the girl groups were going crazy? Yeah, that's the Shirelles. Mama Said. There'd be days like this. All right. Speaking of Mama, there's only one, Luciano Pavarotti. And there's only one song that Luciano Pavarotti could sing for Mother's Day. And it's called Mama.

0: All right, a little Pavarotti never hurt anybody. And that was Mama. Guy's got a pretty good voice. It's not bad, not bad. All right, I got another song here that I'm going to play that is kind of, it's a story song, and it's written by a lady named Holly Williams and performed by her. And she is Hank Williams' daughter or granddaughter. I'm not sure which. But she's somehow related to Hank Williams. But she's got this song that I play kind of once a year, actually, because I really like this song. It's called Waiting on June. And it's a song about a love affair between a husband and a wife that goes their whole lifetime. But it's also about family and about, you know, motherhood and all of that stuff. So I like to play it on Mother's Day. It seems to fit the mood. And so I'll do that. And, you know, I was looking up Mama to see who takes credit for the writing that song. And it just said Bioxi, B-I-O-X-I, as the composer. I don't even have a first name. I don't know if that's his first name or his last name. But if you know, give me a call, 505-934. Nope, almost gave you my cell phone. 505-510-5737. Gotten a couple of nice calls today, and I really appreciate hearing from people so that I know people are out there listening. Maybe sometimes too closely. Who knows? I say a lot of things that I forget after I say them. And then people say, wow, you said this. I said, really? Really? I said that? Yeah. Anyhow. All right. I heard from my grammar teacher who said it's Manzarek. Three syllables. Manzarek. Ray Manzarek, the keyboard player from The Doors. All right. This is something called Waiting on June, and this is Holly Williams.
1: She was from North Louisiana in the town of Marin. I fell in love in a week or two. It didn't take long to love a girl like that.

0: Yeah. We're all waiting for the world to change, but we got to do something about it. And we get that chance in a couple of months in November. All right, that's about all I got today. And I'm going to go and take some more medication, try to mitigate the effects of what's blowing around in the air out there, because there is some stuff that's blowing around that's making me miserable, and from what I hear, a few other people miserable as well, based on phone calls. But anyhow, have a great week, unless, of course, you have other plans. Go out and make somebody happy. Make sure you made your mother happy, but go out and make somebody else happy. And make them smile. The world will be a better place. I will see you next week on the radio.
1: It's so important to make someone happy. Make just one someone happy.

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3: BBC News with Neil Nunes. President Trump has rejected Iran's counter-proposals to end the war. Writing in Truth Social, he said they were totally unacceptable. Tehran's plans are said to include suggestions to separate negotiations on ending the hostilities in the Strait of Hormuz from more complex issues like Iran's nuclear program. Our correspondent Caroline Davies has this assessment.
4: The response that we've now had from President Trump, of course, it could be a negotiating position again. It's very difficult to know for certain whether or not this is just a complete outright rejection and there's nothing else going on behind the scenes. But it obviously doesn't sound like there's a huge amount of wiggle room or maneuver there. So whether we will see other noises coming out from the US side or we will see a different and change in tone from the US president, that is what we are waiting to see. What happens next? Do they continue to move forward with further diplomatic movements? Do we see further military stances taken from the US? What comes after that statement from President Trump?
3: The authorities

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Welcome, welcome, welcome. It's time for Out of the Vault with me, your host, Eric Davis. 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I'm broadcasting live from Santa Fe Community College, as I do every Sunday night, right around this time. Thanks for tuning in. Well, tonight we're going to do sad songs, and not because I'm in a particularly sad mood, but I've done this show, I think, last year, maybe, and got some good response, so I pulled out some different new sad songs, and, well, I don't know if joy's the right word, but I hope you appreciate tonight's show. Anyway, we're going to kick this off. This is a Bob Dylan song that you may have heard in the film Oh Brother, Where Art Thou? This is actually a Bob Dylan song that they reworked for the movie, kind of gave it an old-timey feel, and well, this is Bob's version, Man of Constant Sorrow here, Out of the Vault, KSFR.

Well, I've got a lot of sad songs tonight, but that might win the competition for saddest song of all time. I'm So Lonesome I Could Cry. That was Hank Williams here out of the vault, KSFR. Before that, it was Patsy Cline with I Fall to Pieces. Anna, Go to Him. I know you know the Beatles version. That's the original from Arthur Alexander. And we kicked off the show tonight with Man of Constant Sorrow. Well, we finished that set with a couple country-flavored things. Country songs tend to be kind of sad for a lot of them. Anyway, here's another one. This is Graham Parsons from his GP collection, In My Hour of Darkness here. Out of the Vault, KSFR.

0: That was Cracker doing the old Carpenters hit. Rainy days and Mondays always get me down out of the vault. KSFR. You know, last time I did a sad songs show and played that one, somebody called me up. And, well, they gave me what for. Before that, we had Waiting Around to Die from Joe Ely's final album before he passed, Love and Freedom, the old Townes Van Zandt song. And the set started out with In My Hour of Darkness, Graham Parsons. We're going to play some messages and we'll be right back after this. Don't go anywhere.
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Rolling Stones. That was No Expectations here. Out of the Vault, KSFR. That was from way back when, before that. And you might have thought that was the Rolling Stones, but that was actually the Hopperito Brothers. Graham Parsons sneaking back in there again with their version of Wild Horses, which actually came out a few months before the Stones version did. And before that, another great old sad song, Bell Bottom Blues. Do you want to see me crawl across the floor for you? One of my favorite lines. Eric Davis here. We are doing sad songs tonight. We're going to do an hour of studio stuff and then an hour of live stuff. We're going to kick the next little set off. This is Tom Petty's early band that he reformed to do some stuff. Mudcrutch, Orphan of the Storm here on Out of the Vault.

Bruce Springsteen with his version of Hearts of Stone from the Trax collection. Going out to my daughter Allison here out of the vault, KSFR. Before that, Harry Nilsson, Can't Live If Living Is Without You. Of course, going out to my wife Kelly. And we started that set off with Mudcrutch, Orphan of the Storm. Well, we're going to close out the first hour. This is another Bob Dylan song, which has become one of my favorite Bob Dylan songs, and I've got a few different versions of a bunch of different folks doing it, but this is Kenny Wayne Shepherd's version. Everything's Broken Here. Out of the Vault, KSFR.

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0: All right. 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I'm your host, Eric Davis. We are doing sad songs tonight. We are going to get into the second hour. A bunch of live stuff. I found some really cool stuff in the vault. Hope you enjoy it. We're going to start off with, well, one of the kings of sad songs. This is Roy Orbison doing Crying from the Black and White Night collection here, Out of the Vault. KSFR.

Well, of course, that was the Grateful Dead here out of the vault, KSFR. That came from the American Beauty 2020 release reissue, Hopperito number one, I'm Your Toy. Live version of that, Elvis Costello and the Attractions. I believe that's the London Philharmonic Orchestra. And we started the set off actually with a song Elvis was on the Black and White Night. He was one of the people in Roy Orbison's backup band. He did Crying There to kick us off, Eric Davis, Out of the Vault. We're doing some sad songs. We're going to do a set of songs from the ladies. This is Chrissy Hynde. We're going to kick her off doing a Bob Dylan song, I Shall Be Released, Out of the Vault, KSFR.

0: That's the incomparable Eva Cassidy from her Live at Blues Alley collection here out of the vault, KSFR. That was Vanessa Carlton doing 1,000 Miles, and that set started with Chrissy Hynde. I Shall Be Released. Eric Davis here out of the vault. We are going to get into some messages, and I'll be right back after this. Stick around.
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0: All right, thanks for sticking around. We're doing sad songs tonight here out of the vault, KSFR. This one is from deep, deep, deep inside the vault. This is Keith Richards and Nora Jones from the Graham Parsons tribute concert, Return to Sin City. Enjoy.
3: It's called Love Hurts.

That was Shooter Jennings from a tour he did a little while back doing all Warren Zevon songs. That was him doing Poor, Poor, Pitiful Me. Before that, Warren himself, Hasten Down the Wind, maybe gets my vote for the all-time saddest songs. And Keith Richards, Nora Jones, Love Hurts. No truer words have ever been spoken. Let's keep it going. This is Bonnie Raitt and Bruce Hornsby from her road-tested CD, I Can't Make You Love Me, out of the vault, KSFR.

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And no one knows the gypsy's name.

0: Thank you.
1: Well, that one's up there with the real, real sad ones, isn't it now? Eric Clapton, writing a song for his recently deceased young child. That was Tears in Heaven from his Crossroads Guitar Festival 2013. Greg Allman from his No Stranger to the Dark collection. Melissa Live and I Can't Make You Love Me was Bonnie Raitt and Bruce Hornsby. Well, thanks for tuning in. Appreciate you being here. I'll be back next week, Sunday night, 8 p.m., to do this all over again. Stick around. Steve Terrell's up right after this. We're going to close the show with one of the saddest songs ever written about drug abuse. This is Neil Young, Needle in the Damage Done, from his Unplugged CD. Out of the Vault, KSFR. See ya.

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2: ABC News with Neil Nunes. The United States Department of Health and Human Services has said one of the 17 Americans repatriated from the hantavirus-hit cruise ship MV Hondius has tested positive, while another showed mild symptoms. Earlier, the head of the World Health Organization, Tedros Adhanom Ghebreyesus, warned the U.S. decision not to follow WHO guidance on isolation may carry risks.
3: Our advice is clear. Starting from May 10, 42 days with active follow-up, 42 days of quarantine. But it could be in a facility or at home. Of course, countries, we advise them, but at the end of the day, we don't impose. Countries follow their national guidelines, and based on the risk assessment, they can implement. But our guidance is very clear, and it has already been released.
2: One of five French citizens who has also showed symptoms on the flight back to France. President Trump has rejected Iran's counter-proposals to end the war. They reportedly included suggestions to separate negotiations on ending hostilities in the Strait of Hormuz from more complex issues. Peter Bowes has more from Washington.
4: Donald Trump said he'd read the latest response from what he called Iran's so-called representatives and said he didn't like it, adding in capital letters that it was totally unacceptable. It has never been entirely clear what the US proposal involved. Media reports in the US last week suggested that a one-page, 14-point memo was being considered by Iran and that it could form the basis of a final agreement, although a senior member of Iran's parliament dismissed the idea as a wish list. Mr. Trump appears to have been growing increasingly impatient with Tehran, earlier posting that Iran had been playing games with the United States and the rest of the world for 47 years.
2: Iranian authorities have released the Nobel Peace Prize winner Narges Mohammadi on bail following growing alarm about her health. More from Sophie Glass-Ryan.
5: Supporters of Narges Mohammadi say she has been transferred from her prison in northern Iran

0: a hospital in the capital Tehran so she can receive treatment from her own medical team. Her Paris-based husband warned that her life hangs in the balance following a catastrophic health failure. The 54-year-old activist has lost 20 kilograms while in prison, has difficulty speaking, and is almost unrecognizable, according to her lawyer. Ms. Mohammadi received the Nobel Peace Prize in 2023 for the decades she has spent campaigning for human rights in Iran.
1: Israel's Prime Minister Benjamin Netanyahu has said he hopes his country can gradually move away from U.S. financial help. Speaking to CBS News, he said Israel was hoping to strengthen links with countries in the Gulf instead. BBC News.
2: And this is Terrell Sound World coming at you from KSFR in Santa Fe. It's time, once again, to let it all hang out. Where are we here?
3: I preach, my dear friends, you're about to receive on John Barleycorn, nicotine, and the temptations of Eve.

0: out.
1: That's right. You heard it right. You got to let it all hang out when listening to Terrell's Sound World. This is the home of Freeform Weirdo Radio. This is going to rock you. We're going to roll you all night long. And I tell you what, let's, without further ado or further ado, let's start out with something with my good friend Greg Turner and Blood Drain Cows, Tommy and Matt there. This is a song that I thought was obsolete until recently, and it's not obsolete. It's come back.

All righty. What are we playing here in the background? It's a band called the High Grades. Song's called Into the Jungle. And we just heard from Miss Dorothy Shea. I wrote a Substack about her about a month or two ago. There's a link to it if you want to see it on my playlist at steveterrellmusic.com. Anyway, that was Feudin' and Fightin' by Dorothy Shea. We heard Robert Shredford from Fort Collins, Colorado. I saw them there a couple of years ago. They weren't there when I was up there a couple of weeks ago. They weren't playing anywhere. They're probably there. They're probably watching me. I don't know. Anyway, that's Queen Elizabeth Corgis. And, you know, every year in Fort Collins, they have a corgi parade. People in Fort Collins like their corgis, I guess. So I hope they had a parade this year, and I hope Robert Shredford enjoyed it. Anyway, we heard Devo live back there. Too Many Paranoias. Quintron and Miss Pussycat, they're going to be hip here in Santa Fe in just a little bit over a month up at what used to be the Maria Benitez Room. I forget what they call it these days, but again, check steveterrellmusic.com. You'll find a link. See where you can read about Quintron and Miss Pussycat, and you can buy a ticket there, too. That was Creature with the Atom Brain, a Rocky Erickson song, is done by Quintron. We heard Sam Snitchy from Switzerland, Lame. Weird Al Yankovic covering the Ramones. It wasn't even a satire, he just did it straight. He's quite a musician there. Weird Al beat on the Brat. Frankie and the Witch Fingers back there with Out of the Flesh. And the Blood Drained Cows doing a Greg Turner song. He did it last night at Who's Donuts. I was there. I saw him. He did it. He revived this song after almost 30 years. Hantavirus Deer Mouse Blues. I wonder if those cruise ships got deer mice. That could explain a lot. Anyway, I'm Steve Terrell. This is Terrell Sound World on a Sunday night. And I'm going to play something here by... I ran into an old friend, an old musician buddy I know, Freddie Lopez, just the other day, and talked to him for a few minutes. He says he actually listens to this show. So, Freddie, if you're listening, this song is for you. It's by a guy named Joe West. Some of you may have heard of Joe. Anyway, here's Freddie Lopez by Joe West.

tacks he was wearing that night, when he looked so handsome in the El Faro light. Faded denim, hand-embroidered shirt, body on cheap boots with just the right amount of dirt. His concha belt was silver and his eyes were turquoise blue. Freddie Lopez, we know all about you.

Back when Ralph met Freddy, it sparked the whole 80s fashion trend. He's got a harmonica and he needs to play the blues. 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

0: All right, hearing a little bit of Jason Ringenberg in the background, a tune called Standing Tall. Anywho, we just heard Shiny Ribs. Hey, Shiny Ribs is going to be at Tumbleroot. I think it's June 5th. That's here in Santa Fe. I got the link up on my blog, which is steveterrellmusic.com, so check that out. Hoods of Cars was the name of that tune by Shiny Ribs. Then we heard an Italian group called Black Smokers, Kickboxer Girl. Oh, they're the best kind. Speaking of the best kind, the Darts, and they're going to be in Albuquerque next Sunday night. If you have to miss this show to see the Darts next week, I'll give you an excused absence because I love the Darts, and I'm so happy they're coming to New Mexico. That song's called Every Night is Halloween. That's from their latest album, Halloween Love Songs. That's right, Halloween in May. I think they released it in March, as most Halloween records go. Anyway, that's the Darts. The Press Gang Mutiny doing Ranzo Ray. I love this album. It's a cool one. All the way from Japan came Angel Face, Bring Me Back. Guess I want to go back to Japan, I don't know. And all the way from our nation's capital in Washington, D.C., Echo Astral, Little Zan Goes to Washington. And then before then was the Gluey Brothers, Santa Fe's Own, singing about, I've known some Pinon Lurkers. That's a song about a Pinon Lurker. And we kicked it off with another Santa Fe dude, Mr. Joe West, singing about yet another Santa Fe guy, Freddie Lopez. As for you, Freddie, if you're listening, good seeing you the other day. All righty, I'm Steve Terrell. You know what time it is? It's time for the Digital Audio Database to bring us some truth for once. So here we go, Dad. Lay it on us straight.
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5: 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And let's start out this set with a little tune. Looks like a medley of tunes by the OCs. Contraption / Soul Desert. Let me sleep all night in your soul desert. Here we go. The OCs.

righty, we just heard my old pal J. Michael Combs and Friends, Buffalo Gals. I dig that song. Before then was something from Voodoo Rhythm, that band whose name I can't pronounce, Blackaspell Chanson Todd, yeah, doing a song called Kreutz and Queer. I don't know what that means. Anyway, Angine de la Poitrine, I have a hard time pronouncing that too. Angor was the name of that instrumental. The Leaving Trains doing a Terrell Sound World favorite there with Rock and Roll Murder. And before then was Corner Shop with Heavy Soup. That's the best kind. And we kicked off the set with The OCs, Contraption Soul Desert. Contraption / Soul Desert. Yeah. Anywho, let's go on to the last gasp of Sound World. What are we going to play? Let's do this song by Rachel Brook. Let's see how it goes here. It's called Let Me Loose Again. Cut Me Loose, Rachel.

next song was inspired by a poem written by Langston Hughes. I'm sure most of you have heard of Langston Hughes. And he wrote a poem about rivers. And we call this song, I've Known

Yeah, the clock's caught up with us, folks. Really time to go, but stick around and you'll hear another silly show. We just heard Gary Bart's I've Known Rivers. That's one of the songs I talk on my latest Substack, and there's a just clicking on my blog at steveterrellmusic.com. You'll see it. And most of the time when you click something on the blog, it's either where to get concert tickets or an interesting story about the artist or the song. So do it. Hank Williams Jr. back there. I'm not crazy about Hank Jr., but I've always loved that song, I'll Think of Something. The American Music Club doing a Terrell Sound World favorite, Johnny Mathis's Feet. We heard the Davis Sisters featuring Skeeter, and I believe her sister's name was Joanne.

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4: The band and I were between takes of some other song. Somebody started that guitar lick. And everyone knew that song, and everyone just folded right into it.
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4: And I, of course, knew the lyrics and knew the song and started singing it. 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
2: The lady at the front desk recognized me and she was like, oh my God, I love you. You are in my top four all-time favorite comedians. And I was like, you know that I know that means I'm fourth, right?
3: So I went to a bar and we're sitting there and we sit down and he ordered one drink the whole night. Here's my problem with that. I want to party, but I'm a lady. So if you only have one drink, that means I'm only going to have one drink. And if I only have one drink, how the hell am I supposed to want to touch you later?

0: Well, it was during the folk music days when I was still just learning how to play bluegrass music, my brother, and we went up to this radio station, KPFA, for a show called The Midnight Special. And it started at 12 o'clock at night, went for about an hour, and it was a circle routine where everybody was in chairs around this huge microphone that hung in the middle. And everybody sang a song and then went to the next person, and they sang and the next person. And Janis was sitting next to me, and that was the first time that I had heard her.
1: Big Brother founding member Peter Albin there, recalling the first time he ever saw and heard Janis Joplin.
2: Oh, wow.
3: Like everyone else she's ever met, she just blew him away.
1: That song, Peace in My Heart, written by Jerry Ragavoy and Burt Burns.
3: Burns was Van Morrison's producer at the time, and he wanted Van to record this song for his first solo album in 67.
1: Van declined, and Burns never got to hear Janis Joplin sing it. He died of a heart attack just before she recorded it.
3: Joan Osborne kicked that set off with Shake Your Hips.
1: And in the middle, that was Kate Wolf, Muddy Roads.
3: From her final studio album, Poet's Heart, released in 85.
1: We're spreading peace and love while saluting women this hour. And as of this taping, 19 women have been honored with the Nobel Peace Prize.
3: The first woman recipient, Bertha von Suttner, won in 1905, partly for persuading Alfred Nobel to create the Peace Prize.
1: Makes sense that it was a woman's idea, doesn't it?
3: Yeah.
1: And the youngest female recipient, Malala Yousafzai, won it in 2014.
4: We have no international laws against gender apartheid. That is why Afghan women are campaigning to add these abuses to the UN's Crime Against Humanity Treaty. And I have joined this movement to ensure that we change things for women and girls everywhere.
5: You get flower power, I'll wear it.
6: If I had a baby when I was like 15, she'd be 16 now. Probably have a granddaughter on the way. Like, that would be perfect for me. I could handle life as a nana, you know. That's what I call my grandma, because when I was little, I couldn't pronounce old bitch.

0: Meanwhile, in a tea house in Saigon.
1: My mom was a nurse for 30 years. She's retired. I said, out of nowhere, while we're pushing a cart, "Gad, I have a splitting sinus headache." She goes, "Oh, here." And roots through her giant purse and goes, "Take this." And I took it. And about a second later, I hear, "Oh." She goes, "You swallow that?" "Yep." "What color was it?" "I don't know, Mom. I didn't look at what color it was." "Kathleen, why didn't you look at what color the pill was?" "Why? Because you're not somebody I met at a party."

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2: Meanwhile, in another part of town.
3: Breastfeeding is brutal. It is chronic physical torture. I thought it was supposed to be this beautiful bonding ceremony where I would feel like I was sitting on a lily pad in a meadow and bunnies would gather at my feet while the fat Hawaiian man version of Somewhere Over the Rainbow would play. No!
1: It's not like that at all.
3: Breastfeeding is this savage ritual that just reminds you that your body is a cafeteria now.

I feel like most women want babies, and that's maybe why so many of us exist, because babies are so cute. Everyone wants one. They're like the puppies of humans, I've heard. You know, it's like, and that's what you hear women say when they're going to have kids. They're like, oh, we're trying for a baby. Oh, we're going to have a baby. We just had a baby. And it's like, yeah, I know, but like, eventually it's just going to be some dude named Doug. You know that, right? Like, it's just going to be a guy.

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1: This hour's Magic Dust was donated by Kathleen Madigan, Nikki Glazier, Eliza Schlesinger, Lee French, Fortune Feinstein, Ali Wong, and Sarah Silverman.
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1: But we'll hear it by the woman who wrote it, Big Mama Thornton.
2: Her original features guitar by Edward B. Houston.
1: And it's a masterpiece of blues songwriting.
2: Yeah. First, a few words of wisdom from Mother Teresa.
1: We do not need guns and bombs to bring peace. We need love and compassion.
3: I gotta be careful. I called a woman Scarf at a show last week, and she got so offended. I was like, oh, I'm sorry. Is Scarf a racial slur now? Like, what did Trump say? And I was like, I'm sorry, ma'am, what would you prefer? And she goes, I'd prefer Karen.
4: Peace, peace, peace, peace, peace, peace, peace, peace, peace.

0: So when I finally told my dad, I took him to this hometown festival in the South to tell him, you know, safety in numbers. And we're sitting there on this hill, and I'm like so nervous I can barely speak. I'm like, Dad, I need to tell you something. So I'm like, Dad, I'm gay. And he cocks his head back, and he's like, oh, and he's more concerned about having to have a real conversation, so he's just like, all right, okay, all right, okay. Well, you want to go to Old Navy and get your new outfit?
1: Boop. Okay, I'm in spot 4F. Let me remember that. Let me be responsible for my choices in this life. Always bring at least one guy. There's something in a male makeup that men can always find the car. They throw down breadcrumbs, Hansel and Gretel style. Maybe it's pride. Maybe they got a tracking device in their junk. I don't know. Like, ping, ping, ping. Guys, I'll tell you a secret. As girls, we don't want to look for the car. It's boring.
2: I babysat for years because this family just never came home, but babysitting is hard because it's like you're a mother, but you don't love them, so it's like hard to care.
3: Say goodnight, Mojo. Good girl.

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7: So, you want to set up a cannabis farm under a Spanish moon and call it Franklin's Tower?
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7: Well, thanks for choosing me as your realtor. 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
7: So, what do you think? 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How about, Atlanta?
8: Yeah, man, I can dig that.
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1: Talking with Wishbone Ash founding member Andy Powell. How about the tune that probably my favorite of yours, The King Will Come?
2: Wow, that has Christian references. You know, when you spend so much time on the road, you know, reading's a great pastime.
1: Mm-hmm. Yeah.
2: We were reading the Bible a lot of that, so we were reading everything. We were reading Homeric tales, starting to get the politics, religion. I mean, you're at that age where the world is opening up to you.
1: Sure.
2: And The King Will Come. Yeah, it's a direct reference from the Bible. And I think if anyone is of a Christian leaning, it probably has a lot of meaning for them. Lots of fans have come up to me and said that. And if that is the case, then that's fine. I mean, as a piece of music, it's iconic. It's also probably one of the most closely identified songs with the sound of the band. Just a great song.
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3: Yeah, we thought about it seriously, but then said, nah.
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3: Plus Harold Brown and Papa D. Allen on percussion, B.B. Dickerson bass, and Howard Scott on guitar.
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1: Talking with Mark Farner of Grand Funk. Heartbreaker, that was the big album hit on the LP On Time. What kind of influences did you draw on to write that one?
2: Heartbreaker was the first song I had ever written. And I sat up with Dick Wagner one night. At that time, he had written a lot of songs, and I really admired the fact that he could just pop up with a song. And here I am, I'm like 18 years old, talking to him, and I started playing guitar when I was 15, so I had only been playing for 3 years, but he told me, he said, Mark, the songs come from inside. He reaches over and he touches me right in the middle of my chest right there. He said, they come from right in there. And when he touched me like that, it was almost like he stuck the key in and turned it. He went to bed, I stayed up, and I wrote Heartbreaker.
1: Wow.
2: Because he told me I could. The key got turned in me, and I got turned on to it by a great guy with a great heart.

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2: From Grand Funk's debut album, On Time.
3: Their music really personified the working class town they came from, Flint, Michigan.
2: Good thing that they grew up before that water went bad.
3: Yeah, and the set got off the ground with a huge instrumental by War, City Country City.
2: Released on their 1972 number one album, The World is a Ghetto.
3: Featuring the soulful organ of Lonnie Jordan and the hypnotic harmonica of Lee Oscar.
2: This hour, we're flashing you back to the golden age of flower power with five wonderful whoppers.
3: We got four down and just one to go. Your long, deep closer, baby.
2: It's the Grateful Dead in Franklin's Tower, recorded live in Oakland Coliseum Stadium on October 9th, 1976.
3: That stadium had wonderful acoustics, so you hear Roll Away the Dew echoing around, and it references Ben Franklin's failed attempt to cast the Liberty Bell.
2: First, a few words of wisdom from American-born Tibetan Buddhist and ordained nun Pema Chodron.
3: Engage the next moment without an agenda.
4: Peace.

0: Yeah, we put about 800 hits of acid in that frosting, you know, and I go, oh God, you know, I'm gonna be totally wiped out when this, the overhear people are going off in this paranoid space. I'm thinking, God, this place is full of mafia guys, and they're all trying to kill me.
1: Meanwhile, in another part of town.
2: Say goodnight, Mojo. Good girl.

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3: 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Is a rebroadcast of this morning's live 6 a.m. show.

0: is not for sale. Not now, not now, not ever. This land belongs to the people of New Mexico who have known how to care for it for generations, and it belongs to the future generations.
1: That was Ledger Fernandez. She and Heinrich both spoke of the ways that places like the Caja del Rio unite New Mexico's diverse cultural groups.
2: The Caja is literally our common ground. We want our children and our grandchildren to experience the Caja del Rio for what it is, a living landscape of our history, culture, and religion. We want our sons and daughters to hike Diablo Canyon and feel the same sense of awe that we have felt. And we want our future generations from the Pueblos to worship and pray here as their ancestors have done since time immemorial.
1: Tasuke Governor Mark Mitchell thanked Heinrich and Ledger Fernandez for ensuring that tribal voices are heard at the national level. He agreed with Heinrich that preservation connects the past to present peoples and future generations.
3: It's a living landscape. It holds the history of our ancestors, our ongoing relationship with the land, water, plants, animals that sustain our ceremonies for our people. Because out there on the landscape, there are Puebloan footprints, and we are direct descendants of those people.
1: The legislation is also supported by the remaining members of New Mexico's Democratic Coalition, Congresswoman Melanie Stansberry, Congressman Gabe Vasquez, and Senator Ben Ray Lujan. The Santa Fe County Commission and the All Pueblo Council of Governors have passed resolutions supporting federal protection of the Caja del Rio, and the legislation is supported by more than a dozen conservation groups. For KSFR News, I'm Patrick Davis at La Cienega Petroglyphs.
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0: Well, good morning and welcome to the Bopper House. It's Monday morning here in paradise, and we are here. Of course, we're going to play music. Of course, we always do. But we are here for the first day of our annual spring fun drive. And when I say we, I am speaking of Eric Davis, who is here in the studio with me this morning. Good morning, Eric.
1: Good morning, John. I'm so glad to be here. Always a pleasure to hang out with you on the air.
0: Well, thank you so much, and it's a pleasure to have you here. And we have some fun, and we take care of business, of course, but we have some fun, and we play some music.
1: We always play music. This is one of the favorite shows that I get to listen to every week sitting in my office.
0: Yeah, thank you for that.
1: But, you know, it's important, and we hate to stop the music. I mean, this is something that we do twice a year, every year, because it's important, because it keeps us on the air, because it keeps the bills paid, and we need your help. 505-510-KSFR is the phone number, or make it easy, just go to KSFR.com.

0: SFR.org, pull out your credit card, hit that purple donate button, boom, all done.
1: It's easy. Easy as apple pie. That's an old statement. Boy, I'm showing my age. <huh? laughs> But we do need your help, folks, and we need it more than once a year. Of course, we try to keep it to a minimum, and we do, really. And we have such a great audience, and I just want to thank everybody in advance, because I know that our listeners here at the Bopper House are the best, and we always do a great job.
0: Northern New Mexico. I mean, this is like you introduced the show. This is paradise. Anybody within the sound of my voice is just in this really great place with weather and things to do and things to listen to. KSFR is the voice of the Northern New Mexico community, and we are here to support you. And all we ask is every once in a while for you to help and support us. 505-510-KSFR.
1: And once again, 505-510 or 510-5737. Those are the numbers if you're
0: a numeric person.
1: It's easier, sort of, you know, to find it. Well, yeah, for me anyway.
0: And you can always go to the website. The website makes it as easy as possible. 2 minutes at the most. Enter your phone, your name, your credit card number. And that's it. And $5 a month. I mean, that's less than you pay for Netflix or Disney, right, or any of that stuff. Take care of us, too. It'll be on your monthly bill. You won't even think about it. Take care of us. Do it now.
1: There you go, folks. We're going to go to the music right away, but we want you to know that the phones will be answered.
0: Yes. I think Adrian's back there at the moment.
1: Adrian is our... production. Oh, no, operations.
0: Operations, yeah. He does some great stuff. We just had a bunch of construction around here. Adrian had to break down our production studio, move it up the hall, break it back down, put it back in here.
1: Yep.
0: And it's people like him. It's people like Chase and Andy that keep this station. We got to pay their salaries, so help us out.
1: We have to pay their salaries. That's right, folks. So, okay, help us out. Make that call right now rather than wait till the end of the hour, which is usually the case. I know it's more dramatic that way, but I've got, you know, blood pressure problems, and I would rather keep them under control. So you could help me do that by making that call. 505-510-5737 or 505-510-KSFR. We're going to go to the music, and we'll be back. So enjoy.

0: Great Joe Henderson, the Joe Henderson Big Band. One, there's only one album of that band and arrangements that accumulated over a couple of decades. So anyway, there it is. We'll talk about that more another time. But right now we are here, and when I say we, I'm talking about our program director.
1: Content director. I don't program the music. Everybody brings their own music. And as we were talking about in the break, you've been bringing music to the Northern New Mexico community for 20 years now doing this show.
0: That's right.
1: Between your playing and your teaching, you are a fixture in the New Mexico music community beyond words. And he comes in here every week, 3 hours, brings you the music, and all we ask is a little bit of support. 505-510-5737, ksfr.org. Help us out.
0: Yeah, and you know, just that makes me think when you say 20 years, Eric.
1: Right?
0: It makes me think of a lot of things. You know, the numbers that I'm dealing with right now, but it makes me think of those days when there was Tim Pemberton. It was who was now. I don't know what his title may have been. It may have been. It wasn't content director because we didn't have one at the time. But it might have been a production manager, maybe. But anyway, he had the idea of adding, at the time, five hours a day, right, of jazz programming. So he was looking for DJs, and he was looking for DJs who had musical background, of course, you know. And so I had known him, and he approached me about it, and at first I said, no, I don't, I've never been on the radio, I don't know, you know, I don't even know what to say, you know, just and he said, no, just come in, just try it, and so on. And so after the first pass, of course, I turned it down, but then I reconsidered, and then I came here and started, and here we are 20 years later.
1: It, you know, all of our morning people, how long has Susan O'Hori been here? Does Friday mornings from 9 to 12.
0: From the beginning of when it became a nonprofit, right?
1: Right. Tony Jackson on Wednesdays has been here for a long time. And these people, this is a passion. They don't get paid. I mean, between the 3 hours that you're on air, and I'm sure it takes you almost that long to put the show together every week, that's 6 hours of time. Our musical hosts bring in their collection. We're talking earlier about BC, who does Monday evenings. He's got a collection of music. And again, we're sharing this. We're bringing this to Northern New Mexico because it's important, because we care, because you care, and all we're asking is for is a little bit of money. 505-510-KSFR. Adrian will back there. I'll be on the phones later this afternoon. Call up if you want to talk to somebody. If not, just go to the website, ksfr.org. Don't have to bother with anybody. Do it on your own convenience. 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
0: Yes, we do have, you know, one doesn't think so much. I mean, one, if you, even myself sometimes, of what it costs. And I really don't know. You know better than I am,
1: It's probably close to $250,000 a year, just baseline, not doing anything new, not keeping anything, paying the electricity, paying the bills, paying the few of us that work here that get a salary. But it's tight. It really, really is. Sure. And you know what the government has done? They've clawed back a lot of money. The Corporation for Public Broadcasting no longer exists. The people that funded us, some of the places that we get grants, have either gone away or don't have any money. And so it gets tighter and tighter every year as opposed to getting easier. And so every year I got to ask, I got to beg, I got to reach out to the community for the support. Because this is community radio. John was talking in the break about how he got on the air here. People come in. Glenn, our new news person, just started talking one day, and I got this great news person. It is the power of this community. Is we harness it and we bring it back to you, and just give us a little bit of money.
0: Diversity. Once again, we could talk about that. There's plenty of it here, and that's what Santa Fe is about, right? And so we have all kinds of programming to accommodate that diversity, and we are proud of it. And that's why we are a independent radio.
1: That's right. We don't have any connections. We don't have any people that we have to party, you know, kowtow to. I mean, right. Commercial radio, that's a word, commercial. That means there's money involved. And whenever there's that kind of money involved, when you have sponsors and advertisers, there's a certain things that you need to do for them. There are certain IOUs that you sign as a radio station when you take people's money. In advertising, we don't advertise, we don't have commercials, we don't deal with any of that stuff. We go directly to the people that we serve.
0: In other words, we don't bend the knee.
1: That's right.
0: to anyone. But we would hope that you bend the finger right now and pick up the phone and dial. Listen to me, I'm dating myself. But dial that number, 505-510-KSFR. 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Or 505-510-5737, or go to the website.
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0: And thank you, thank you, thank you. We are going to go to the music, but the phones still ring, and someone will answer. So please pick up the phone and make that call right now.

0: He is known as the Champ. That's the great Freddie Hubbard, and I think he was nicknamed by my dear friend Michael Morreale in Staten Island, who made a contribution. Thank you so much, Michael. And for those of you here who know Michael, and I know there's a lot of you, he will be here in July, July 3rd. 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Also, we want to thank Robert G. for making a donation. Thank you so much, Robert.
1: Thank you, Robert. You know, Tazba just came in here. She arrived, our great general manager. If you folks haven't dealt with her before, she's an incredibly wonderful person. She's corrected my numbers. 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Add us to the things that you subscribe to. 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Add us to that list, you know. We do a lot of great things here at the station, and basically we need your help to stay on the air. There's a fun podcast workshop coming in May and June. We'll talk about that a little bit later. But ultimately, the Northern New Mexico community is who we support, and we ask you to support us back. 505-510-KSFR, which is 5737. Say hi to Adrian, and take care of us as best you can.
0: Thank you, thank you, thank you once again. You know, I look at this as sustenance, Eric. I think
1: it's a good way.
0: Music is that for a lot of people, certainly, and especially in these times. And wait on, I'm not going to get political by any means and get political on you, but it is so important. We need an outlet. We are inundated these days with the problems that exist in the world, mostly caused by us. And we need a refuge. We need to get away from that. And that's what KSFR, I mean, not only jazz music, not only what we have here at the Bopper House, but all the programs here. There's so much diversity. So there's something for everyone. There's so much diversity here on KSFR. We represent this community because that's what this community is all about.
1: I got a message here that says, John twisted my arm. Meredith S. has taken care of us. You see, it becomes a relationship. Not only are you just giving us a little bit of money if you can, you're part of the family. You're part of the KSFR team. And we do what we can. You know, we do a lot of events out in the community. We're probably going to be back out at Pancakes on the Plaza. We're part of Indian Market. We do stuff down at Summer Scene. We try to get out and meet you and share ourselves, but we're always in your ear whenever you want. All right, no matter where you are, you can pick us up on ksfr.org. Again, Staten Island just called in a little earlier. We are worldwide. And
0: that's right.
1: You don't have to be in Santa Fe to help us out if you're listening.
0: Well, so we're always in your ear. Not in your face, but we're in your ear there.
1: You know, it's very personal. You know, you close your eyes at night, you put those headphones on, and you have somebody telling you and sharing with you their passion and playing music that's important to them. And we do it for you, for this community. 505-510-KSFR. I will say please many times today because it's important and we appreciate it.
0: And I will say thank you many times. Thank you, Meredith. Thank you so much. And, you know, before we go back to the music, I just want to, this is something that keeps popping up in my head. There are so many reasons why people contribute to a station such as ours. And maybe we could talk a little bit just off the top of our heads there, Eric, right? Mm-hmm. What are some of the reasons that pop into your
1: for people to listen to this station. Well, we've been talking about music, and again, the diversity, the number of different people. There's about 100 different producers that come in, whether it's a music show, whether it's a talk show. We have great Andy Lovato, who is a longtime teacher here. He was the archivist for the city of Santa Fe for a while. He has these incredible guests that come on. Lynn Klein on Friday afternoons does a great talk show. The news department, we just got Patrick Davis came in here from Austin a little while ago, has been just doing some amazing work here. Glenn Falachinski has been a part of the SFCC community for a while. We have her doing news also. But these people give up their time with their family, with whatever else they do in their lives, to come here and do this for you. It is really, we're doing this for you. We're not doing it for ourselves. And if you can just come up with a little bit of money, go to ksfr.org, hit the purple donate button, keep KSFR a vibrant part of this amazing Northern New Mexico community.
0: We are a companion to you, all of you, right? Throughout the day. I mean, I know when I listen, and I listen to my favorite shows on KSFR, it's a companion, and I take it with me. Of course, today it's so easy. You know, you don't have to carry around a big radio with batteries. It's so easy on my phone, and I just tune in and listen to my favorite program, whether I'm gardening or playing with the dog or walking the dog or whatever I'm doing. You know, there it is.
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0: Thanks to the wonders of modern technology, as I love to say. 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I'm going to go to the music, but the phones still work, folks. So, again, thank you, thank you, thank you.

0: That was the great Richard Davis, along with Hank Jones and Brother Alvin. Special, special music. And that's what we're able to do here at KSFR. And we're the only people that, you know, there are places around, I don't want to mention names or anything, that do homogenized music. You know what that is, right? You don't hear, of course you don't hear any DJ, you don't hear anybody babbling very much like I do. But hopefully it's valuable babbling. And I think it is, because a lot of people do tell me that. But anyway, the homogenized music is not the real deal, as far as not in this genre anyway.
1: It's hard to have passion about music when that's right. The person playing it doesn't have the passion.
0: Right. Right.
1: You know, I've worked at pretty much every radio station in this town except the Spanish one, because my Spanish isn't that good. But you know, it's commercial stuff. I had a playlist. I had the computer told me what songs to play. You know, and I had to plug the people that did the advertising. You know, we have underwriters. We don't have advertisers. We have people that believe in our mission, that believe in what we do, and are willing to help support it. And we're trying to broaden that base. We are asking the entire Northern New Mexico community, the people that listen to this station, the people that hear our news every day, that listen to BBC. We are the only station around where you can hear the BBC every hour. News is important. You know, again, we don't want to get into politics, but knowing what's going on, being aware. We broadcast city council meetings every other week. Wednesdays evenings, you can hear what's going on in this city from the people that decide what's going on in this city. And this is what community radio's strength is. We don't have to make money. We don't have to make ratings. 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We don't have enough advertisers. So keeping advertisers out of the picture, we go right to the listeners. 505-510-KSFR, KSFR.org. You can be a part of this amazing thing that we bring here every day.
0: You know, Eric, I have a friend back in New York who is a very well-known jazz musician, and he had a program, talk about informative, and you know, that little niche that very hard to fill. He had a program for years on WBGO back in which is the New York jazz station,
1: right?
0: But it's in Newark, New Jersey. Figure that out. But anyway, it was an NPR station, right? And so he was told that if he had to play, if he wanted to play a certain tune, he had to play a specific version of that tune recorded by whoever it might be. Or the original life, it was Dizzy Gillespie, let's say. It had to be a certain version of, and that drove him completely nuts. And he wound up quitting, and it was really a loss to the community, quite a loss.
1: When you have that kind of collection, when you have that kind of passion, I mean, I'm kind of small time. I've worked in radio a long time, and if you come in my house, there's a whole wall of CDs. I've gotten rid of most of the vinyl over the years. But I want to share it. I don't want to just sitting up there collecting dust. I want to play it for the listeners. I want to bring in. And I've got live stuff. I've got unreleased stuff. My collection, the show that I do on Sunday nights from 8 to 10, is all about me bringing what I have passion about to you. John does it every Monday morning. Susan does it every Thursday morning. Helga does it every Friday morning. These people come in and bring their music to you. And all we're asking for is just a little cash. 505-510-KSFR. My show Sunday night is all money songs. I have 2 hours of songs about money and needing money. I always close out the fund drives with that show, and it's important. So please go to ksfr.org and hit the donate button.
0: Everybody needs money. That's why they call it money.
1: That's why,
0: right?
1: They call it money.
0: But actually, cash doesn't even exist much anymore.
1: Yeah, right? I went to a store. They didn't have pennies. You know? I mean, that's what the world is now. No, it's cards. It's plastic.
0: I'm going to play something very short. Of course, a drum duet. Well, it's not. This one would not be a duet, but... Well, it is a duet. Never mind. Well, you'll hear. But while the music is playing, give us a shout. 505-510-KSFR, 505-510-5737. give us a call, make that donation. We appreciate it. And thank you, thank you, thank you in advance. Well, talk about modern technology, huh?
1: John? Well, it happens. You know, everybody in the world at one point or another has been kneecapped by technology, but it's the world. You know, you can't fight City Hall.
0: Let's see what happens. Well, I'm not going to fight it. Let's just thank. I love thanking people. Of course, I could do that for the next couple hours. Now, this is not going to work at all. All right. Anyway, we're going to just thank. We'll make up for it on the other side of the news, which would be the second hour. So, and I know you're going to stick around. So once again, let me just Eric and I. We'll talk it out for a couple of minutes that we have left before the news at the top of the hour. And by the way, you can talk about the news, right?
1: Right.
0: It's premium on this station.
1: We get the BBC, okay, of all of the news providers. You know, CBS radio, news radio is going away. So we're not an NPR station. We don't have the NPR news. We specifically went out and got the BBC because it's a unique perspective on both things that are happening all over the world and they're reporting on the U.S. Our local news team, you know, Jim Werbel does his program on Wednesday, and Glenn Falachinsky and Patrick Davis. Every hour, you hear one of them telling you what's going on, not just in Santa Fe, not just in northern New Mexico, but what's going on across the globe. What impacts you? Not things that have no real bearing on this community, but you know it's we're out in New Mexico, what they used to call this area, the flyover, you know, from the two coasts. Everything else in between was, you know, there's Chicago, there's Dallas, but this is paradise. You said it at the top of the show, and I'm going to keep coming back to that. I've lived all over this country, and I can't leave here. I've lived here longer than anywhere I've lived except in Philly, where I was born, and I married a local girl, and I ski Santa Fe, and I go to the museums, and I do all that stuff, and this is what Santa Fe is about. This is what northern New Mexico feel is. You know, since we've added KSQR, we actually even go into lower Colorado. I mean, this is a pretty strong station, but the only way to keep it on the air is with listener support. 505-510-KSFR, which is 510-5737. I heard the phone ring. Adrian's back there. I'll be on the phones later today. Come talk to us. Tell us how much you love us and show it with a donation.
0: Thank you. Thank you. Thank you.
1: Tax deductible. Don't forget.
0: That's right. 501c3 we are. And you know, Eric was just talking about the BBC and how we have the BBC, and that costs us money. We also have Democracy Now!, Amy Goodman.
1: We love Amy.
0: Huge, a couple times a day.
1: Yep.
0: And that's really big, but it costs money, and this is where your money goes.
1: And then all of these people that provide us programming, they had their funding pulled too, so they're in bad shape. Yeah. We're all in bad shape, and you have the power to make this continue, to keep us part of the northern New Mexico community.
0: So give us a call, 505-510-KSFR, 505-510-5737, or you can go to our website, which is ksfr.org, and there's a purple donate button that you could just press and be able to make your donation that way. Or you could also begin a sustaining membership, which is that's the best, because as Eric said before, you know, if we have a certain amount that we know is coming in every month, then that helps us, of course, with our budget and figure out where we're going and you know, how long we'll stay on the air. No, we're going to stay on the air quite a while. We've only got about 1 minute left, folks, so we could take about 10 calls within that 1 minute, can't we, right?
1: Hit our budget. You know, every hour I've kind of, every show, we've kind of got a budget here. And because of everything that that John does, we got a pretty high number for your show this week. And so, urging you, 505-510-KSFR. Show John how much you love him. Show us how much you love John.
0: And I love you. all my listeners, the people, and all of you that I meet all the time out there in public, and I just love that. And people come up to me all the time and say, I listen to your program. I say, oh, that's great. I know there's one person out there at least that's listening.
1: Right.
0: But the truth is, right.
1: The phone's ringing, so they're listening and they're coming, they're stepping up.
0: Well, thank you so much. All right, so we're going to see you in about, 7 minutes or so, but the phones will ring while the news is on at the top of the hour. So see you in 7 minutes, folks.
2: 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I'm Patrick Davis. Coming up on KSFR News, the U.S. Department of Justice filed a motion on Friday to block New Mexico's House Bill 9, the Immigrant Safety Act, which is set to become law on May 20th. I'll have more on that story, plus the local weather, after the BBC World News, right here on KSFR, Northern New Mexico's public radio.
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5: BBC News, I'm John Shea. The head of the Saudi state-owned oil giant Aramco says the Iran conflict has caused the largest ever shock to global energy supplies. Amin Nasser warned that oil markets would probably not normalize until at least next year, even if the Strait of Hormuz was to reopen imminently. The peace process is currently at an impasse. Caroline Davis has more.
6: President Trump has left little ambiguity about his feelings on Iran's response. In a post on social media, he said he'd read the latest reply from what he called Iran's so-called representatives and didn't like it. The White House has repeatedly said he is open to diplomacy. Over the weekend, Iranian media reported that Iran's Islamic Revolutionary Guard Corps have threatened to target US sites in the Middle East and enemy ships if their tankers come under fire. Both sides are publicly emphasizing their willingness to escalate while appearing to remain rigid on their positions.
5: European Union foreign ministers have agreed to impose new sanctions on Israeli settlers who've committed violence against Palestinians in the occupied West Bank. They also agreed to sanction leading figures from the militant group Hamas. The EU's foreign policy chief, Kaya Kallas, said extremism and violence carried consequences.
7: Yes, it is true that many member states want more. And there are also many member states who don't want more. This is where we are. But I'm happy that we were able to put sanctions on the violent settlers and agree on that today, because it has been on the table for quite some time.
5: Israel has denounced the move as arbitrary and political. South Africa's parliament will begin setting up an impeachment committee to investigate President Cyril Ramaphosa over a corruption scandal. The move follows a constitutional court ruling that lawmakers violated the constitution when they blocked impeachment 4 years ago. An independent panel had found Mr. Ramaphosa could have a case to answer over the theft of a large amount of foreign currency hidden at one of his houses. He denies wrongdoing. Nomsa Maseko is in Pretoria.
8: The Speaker of Parliament, Thogo Didiza, outlined 6 steps that Parliament would undertake to institute impeachment proceedings. The ANC's top officials have been locked in a meeting to map out their next move. Its executive committee is expected to convene another emergency meeting on Tuesday as it grapples with the political fallout. Mr. Ramaphosa will also face off with MPs when he takes on a question and answer session later this week.
5: The International Criminal Court has issued an arrest warrant for a longtime ally of the former Philippine president, Rodrigo Duterte. Senator Ronald De La Rosa is accused of crimes against humanity linked to his former role in Mr. Duterte's controversial war on drugs. World News from the BBC.
2: This is KSFR News. I'm Patrick Davis. The United States Department of Justice on Friday filed a motion urging a federal judge to immediately prohibit New Mexico officials from enforcing House Bill 9, the Immigrant Safety Act. The motion claims the new state law is unconstitutional and would cause irreversible harm to a New Mexico county. The law prohibits public entities like counties from contracting with the U.S. Immigration and Customs Enforcement Agency to hold immigrant detainees. Source New Mexico reports that the law has faced sustained pushback in Otero County, where county officials say the measure will result in the loss of up to 284 jobs. New Mexico

0: ongoing hunger strike. According to Source New Mexico, Rogelio Bolufe has been held in the Torrance County Detention Facility in Estancia since August. He began the hunger strike about 2 weeks ago after alleging that employees of CoreCivic, the private prison operator, seized his legal documents. CoreCivic denies the allegation. Last week, Bolufe said that over the course of 48 hours, he was transferred to an ICE facility at Fort Bliss in Texas, then to Alabama, then to Mesa, Arizona, then to a detention facility in Washington. His exact location is currently unknown.
1: That was Glenn Folachensky reporting. Congresswoman Melanie Stansberry, a Democrat from New Mexico, and former Interior Secretary Deb Haaland on Thursday joined Navajo Nation state and local leaders for a groundbreaking celebration for the Tohajile Community School. Stansberry helped secure over $90 million in 2022 for the Tohajile chapter of the Navajo Nation to build a new, state-of-the-art K-12 school after years of advocacy by the Tohajile community. Stansberry said at the groundbreaking, quote, "We cannot wait to see the generations that are nurtured by this school, rooted in culture, language, and the needs of the community," unquote. Stansberry and Haaland secured more than $250 million in federal funding for the school. Today will be sunny with a high of 79 degrees. Tonight's overnight low is 49. High temps are expected to top 80 degrees the rest of the week with a forecasted high of 86 tomorrow. For KSFR News, I'm Patrick Davis.
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3: And welcome back to the second hour of the Bopper House, and we are playing musical chairs this hour. And what do I mean by that? Well, Eric Davis has handed the reins over to Sean Conlon. So good morning, Sean.
4: And good morning, John. Good morning, everybody. Thanks for letting me come on.
3: Well, thank you for coming. That's what I was just going to say. Thank you for coming on and helping out here with our fun drive. This is the first day of the fun drive. And actually, the first hour was the first hour, was the last hour was the first hour of the whole
4: drive?
3: I think so.
4: They didn't start earlier? Okay.
3: I'm not sure.
4: It's the first day.
3: But it's the first day, and it was in the first hour of the Bopper House, and we had some calls. We had some great calls, and thank you so much for all of you. We are going to set up a goal for the second hour, and hopefully we will attain it, and I have no doubt that we will. Sean, tell us.
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3: That Adrian is a talented young lad. 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We thank you, thank you, thank you. We're going to go to some music right now, and Sean and I will be right back, but the phones do operate while the music is playing. So
4: love to hear from you.
3: There you go.

0: Estate, summer, which is upon us, almost. We're almost there.
1: Feels like it.
0: It does feel like it, especially today, Sean. And that's, of course, the great Shirley Horn, who, as you know, if you're a regular listener, especially when Arlen was here and we were doing the show together, we would play so much Shirley Horn, because Shirley pulled at the heartstrings for both of us, and I know for many of you. And so, actually, I have to confess, that's why I played it, because hoping it would pull at your heartstrings, of course, and help you make that decision to make a donation to us. And I know it pulled at this dear friend, DBJ, Donald Bailey Jr., who is a great drummer and the son of...
1: another great drummer.
0: The real deal. And the DB, Donald Bailey. Thank you so much, DBJ, for calling and making a donation. And we'll see you on Saturday. I know you're coming up to hear that Lewis Hayes.
1: Does he actually live around here?
0: He lives south of, a little south, I think it's south, or very close to Berlin.
1: Oh, okay.
0: So it's
1: cool.
0: It's a drive for him to come up here, quite a drive. But he's done it so many times, and we love having him up here in Santa Fe.
1: Coming up for Lewis Hayes on Saturday, which is sold out, but... Mm-hmm. If you don't have tickets for Lewis Hayes Saturday night here in Santa Fe, you can go see him Thursday night down at the Outpost Performance Space.
0: That's right.
1: And I believe you mentioned he's also playing in Taos on Sunday.
0: He is playing in Taos on Sunday, so if you want to hear him three times, there
1: you go.
0: Do
1: you know where that will be?
0: Where will it be?
1: Where will that be?
0: I think it's at the TSA, which is the Taos Community... something. Anyway, it's the theater right next to the...
1: Just Google Lewis Hayes Taos.
0: That's all. Never mind. Yeah, don't listen to me. It's the theater right next to the Taos Inn. It's the community center. I think it is. TCA. Is that something? All right, that's it. Anyway, Google it. Thank you very much. But yeah, he will be. So there's three opportunities. The great Lewis Hayes with an all-star band.
1: Yes.
0: And we're talking about Steve Nelson on the vibraphone. We're talking about Abraham Burton on the tenor saxophone. We're talking about David Hazeltine on the piano, as Dizzy would say. And we're talking about Gerald Cannon on the bass. So if you're not familiar with any of these cats, they are New York's finest of the finest. And it's a heck of a band. And it's the band he's been recording with. And it's a little for a few years now.
1: Mm-hmm. Yeah, looking forward to it Saturday night. Also Thursday and Sunday. Thursday in Albuquerque, Sunday in Taos. Sold out in Santa Fe.
0: Yep, sold out in Santa Fe. So there you go, folks. Thank you all for that as well. Our Santa Fe audience, our Santa Fe fans and listeners and supporters of jazz. And you wouldn't be listening to this program if you weren't a supporter of jazz. 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And this is it right now. So now's the time, as someone more famous than I once said. 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
0: And it happened, right? The CPB, Corporation for Public Broadcasting, is gone. And I know, it always seemed like threats. Well, they're going to take it away. They did take it away.
1: And it's gone.
0: And that hurt us. That hurt a lot of people. But it directly impacted our budget, our annual budget.
1: And that doesn't mean it's gone forever. There can be, you know, things in Washington change, and hopefully this
0: sooner.
1: Country will decide that public broadcasting is a valuable thing, a valuable resource, and it will make a comeback. But until then, we really, really need your help more than ever. 505-510-5737. We're going to go back to music right now. I heard the phone ring. Please keep them coming, and thank you so much.

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2: Lots of stuff here, folks. 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And of course, we need your support to keep it going, and that's really what this is about. Usually most of the calls come in the second half of the hour, and so the fact that we have already gotten two calls is probably, you know, keeping my blood pressure stable, I guess, but I have no doubt that we will get the rest of the calls, that we are, our goal being 8 for the hour, that we will get the remaining 6 that we hope to get within the next just 27 minutes, I guess it is, or so, a little less, before the top of the hour. 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It comes out of, your credit. 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
2: You know, there's a story, Sean, I love to tell. And this, of course, is many moons ago, because it was when I was in another life. I was a school teacher, and at the time, of course, I was doing the program. I had my show. My show actually was pre-recorded. It was a Friday afternoon, but we had a day off on a Monday, or I guess it was Friday, but we had a day off from school, and I was here live in the studio, and we got a call from some of my students, and they were elementary school kids, right? And they were all together at one of their students' houses, and they literally broke the piggy bank and counted up all the change and all the money and donated it to the station. 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
3: Let's go to music, but please keep the calls coming. We need six more to make our goal for this hour. Is that a signal that you're not ready to play
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2: That's the signal. I'm not ready to play the music because I have nothing. I'm talking too much.
3: 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Just hear a call come in, which is great, which would mean we need five more to make our goal for this hour. And again, I ask you, John's a little bit shy, so if you're a fan of this program, John does a terrific job putting together the music this every Monday morning from 9 to noon. He's a volunteer. All of the music details you hear on the airwaves here at KSFR are volunteers. We do it out of our love for the music and our love to share the music with the community. 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
2: And speaking of music, that is music to our ears when we hear that phone ring. 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

0: And we, by the way, that was Brad Meldow and Pat Metheny, Larry Grenadier, and Jeff Ballard.
1: And tearing it up.
0: Well, yeah, really tearing it up. That's some serious playing, folks. As is everything that we play here on the Bopper House. We try to get your attention. And we'd like to get your attention right now and help us get through this fun drive in the black, as they say, right? That's when you're in the positive side of the equation by making a donation and helping us fulfill our goal. Our goal for this hour is 8 calls. We did get a sustaining membership, correct?
1: A new sustaining member, Terry, signed up to make a monthly contribution. 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And Doug from Santa Fe just called in or went online and upped his monthly contribution. Doug, thank you so much.
0: Thank you, Doug. Thank you very much. I think I know which Doug that is, but I'm not going to guess on the air, but I'm pretty sure I know. Thank you, thank you, thank you.
1: And so we're halfway there. We need 4 more, and we've got, like, what, 14 minutes? 13 minutes.
0: How is that? We need 8. Oh, 4, right. I was a math major, too.
1: Were you?
0: For one semester, yeah. I gave that up. And I switched to become an engineer major, and that was one semester, too. And then I switched to music, became a music major.
1: And that one stuck.
0: That one stuck, that's right, you know, that's right. Once again, the number 505-510-KSFR, 505-510-5737 is the number to call and help us reach our goal and keep this station on the air. This station's not going anywhere. We're not going to get into the fear tactics. We got enough of that floating around, and we don't need to hear more of that. We'll make it through all of the problems that we, you know, are having as a station, as we all are having financially. But we're going to do it, and thanks to you. So, thank you.
1: These are challenging times, as they say, but together we will get through it. So please join us right now if you're a regular listener to this show or any of the shows on KSFR. We can only do it with your help.
0: We could do anything together. We could do any. That's a mantra. That's
1: okay.
0: The name of a tune. All right, we have some music, and we're going to go to that right now, but we will be back in just a few minutes, and enjoy the music. Enjoy this one of my favorites.

0: I'm exhausted. Who was it? Just quickly. That was Double Rainbow, an album called Double Rainbow by Joe Henderson. And it was concept being Brazilian music with two different rhythm sections. The American rhythm section was who you just heard, was Herbie Hancock on piano and Christian McBride on the bass and tearing it up all over the place. The great, great, unfortunately late Jack DeJohnette.
1: We've got a couple of people to thank, and we're down to the final minutes of this hour, and we need two more calls to make our goal.
0: Okay, I go first?
1: Go ahead.
0: All right, I'm going to go first. Linnea, thank you, thank you, thank you. Now, I know Linnea. Linnea actually, in addition to me knowing her, she posts every week. She listens to the show every week, posts on Facebook what I played and what she loved about the show, which is so great, you know, and I thank you for that, of course.
1: That's great.
0: But also her husband, she's a musician, vocalist. Her husband's a great piano player, and they have a real great group called Tight Like That. And it's got a real New Orleans flavor to it.
1: Okay. So they play out much?
0: They play out, yeah. So okay. Go check them out. And Tight Like That, check them out. They're great. They're wonderful.
1: Linnea, thank you.
0: Thank you, Linnea.
1: Also want to thank George G., who became a new sustaining member. That is great. And we're down to the last 3 minutes here, 505.
0: And how many?
1: 510-5737. That's 510 KSFR, and yes, we need just two more calls to make our goal for this hour.
0: To make our goal, and I'm sure we will. We will. We will.
1: So let John know you're out there and you appreciate what he brings to the airwaves every week here, Monday mornings from 9 to noon. He wouldn't be here without you.
0: I wouldn't be here, no.
1: You'd be sleeping in or something.
0: Yeah, I would be sleeping, yeah, I guess. You know, this is what I do in my retirement. I guess this is my retirement. I'm busier now than I ever have, and I'm loving every minute of it, absolutely. So, but thanks to you. Thanks to you for all being there. 20 years, Sean, 20 years. How long were you at the station?
1: I started in the summer of 2002, so I guess this summer that means 24.
0: Right, 24 years.
1: And we've been here this whole time thanks to our listeners. So thank you so much for your support over the years, and please keep it coming because we want to stay here. I always joke with Helga, it's like, you've been here for 20 years. Do you want to be here for another 20 years?
0: Helga does a great show Friday mornings. Great, great, great show. Okay, so we got 1 minute left. Then we're counting down the seconds. We need two calls. Thank you so much. We're not going to play the fear card. There's enough of that going around, but we certainly need your help.
1: And so we'll extend this offer into the news. So if we can get those two calls during the news. And I think I heard the phone ring. So we may only need one more call, 505-510-5737. That's 510 KSFR.
0: And so, as Sean said, we extended through the news, and that's about 7 minutes. So that gives you time to get a sandwich and still make a call. So, all right, folks, thank you so much in advance. And of course, everyone who has called or went online and made a donation this morning during the Bopper House, I will appreciate it so, so, so much. And we've got the news coming up, and we'll see you in about 7 minutes. We'll be back with more music.
2: 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I'm Patrick Davis. Coming up on KSFR News, the U.S. Department of Justice filed a motion on Friday to block New Mexico's House Bill 9, the Immigrant Safety Act, which is set to become law on May 20th. I'll have more on that story, plus the local weather, after the BBC World News, right here on KSFR, Northern New Mexico's public radio.
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5: BBC News, I'm John Shea. President Trump says the ceasefire with Iran is on life support as the sides failed to agree terms to start talks on ending the war. He told reporters he was still aiming for complete victory, but he said there was no pressure.
6: They think that, well, I'll get tired of this, or I'll get bored, or I'll have some pressure, but there's no pressure. There's no pressure at all. We're going to have a complete victory. We've already, in theory, had a complete victory from the military standpoint. The military, look, their Navy is dead. They have 150, they had 159 ships. Right now they have zero, other than the little speedboats that go around that got taken out 8 a day by us.
5: Mr. Trump described Iran's response to a U.S. peace offer, as a stupid proposal. With no sign of agreement, oil prices have again risen. The Saudi oil giant Aramco said the conflict had caused the largest ever shock to global energy supplies. European Union foreign ministers have agreed to impose new sanctions on Israeli settlers who've committed violence against Palestinians in the occupied West Bank. Nick Beek reports.
7: The European Union's 27 foreign ministers agreed to sanction 3 Jewish settlers and 4 settler organisations whose identities have not yet been published. The EU first targeted extremists 2 years ago, issuing travel bans and asset freezes. But the latest measures had been resisted by Hungary. Viktor Orban's electoral defeat last month has now unblocked the process. Leading Hamas figures are also included in the new sanctions. Israel's foreign minister, Gideon Saar, condemned the move, saying Israeli citizens and entities had been targeted for their political views without any basis.
5: South Africa's parliament will begin setting up an impeachment committee to investigate President Cyril Ramaphosa over a corruption scandal. Mr. Ramaphosa would have a case to answer over the theft of a large amount of foreign currency hidden at one of his houses. He denies wrongdoing. Nomsa Maseko has the details.
8: The Constitutional Court dealt a major blow to President Cyril Ramaphosa and effectively revived the stalled impeachment process against him. The Speaker of Parliament, Thogo Didiza, outlined 6 steps that Parliament would undertake to institute impeachment proceedings. The ANC's top officials have been locked in a meeting to map out their next move.
5: A man accused of attempting to assassinate President Trump during the White House Correspondents' Dinner in Washington last month has pleaded not guilty. Cole Allen, who's 31 and from California, didn't speak during the court appearance in Washington. The plea was entered by his lawyer. Prosecutors allege that he fired a shotgun at a Security Service agent and stormed a checkpoint during a failed attempt to attack the president. World News from the BBC.
2: This is KSFR News. I'm Patrick Davis. The United States Department of Justice on Friday filed a motion urging a federal judge to immediately prohibit New Mexico officials from enforcing House Bill 9, the Immigrant Safety Act. The motion claims the new state law is unconstitutional and would cause irreversible harm to a New Mexico county. The law prohibits public entities like counties from contracting with the U.S. Immigration and Customs Enforcement Agency to hold immigrant detainees. Source New Mexico reports that the law has faced sustained pushback in Otero County, where county officials say the measure will result in the loss of up to 284 jobs. New Mexico Attorney General Raul Torres, a defendant in the motion, defended House Bill 9 in a statement on Friday. Torres called the bill a, quote, constitutional exercise of state authority, unquote, and said he is eager to defend it in court. In related news, a detainee at an ICE facility in New Mexico has been moved to Washington State after going on a hunger strike. Reporter Glenn Falachensky has more.
9: A Cuban immigrant held in a New Mexico immigration detention facility alleges federal immigration authorities subjected him to an abrupt, grueling transfer spanning multiple states during an

0: That was Glenn Folachensky reporting. Congresswoman Melanie Stansberry, a Democrat from New Mexico, and former Interior Secretary Deb Haaland on Thursday joined Navajo Nation state and local leaders for a groundbreaking celebration for the Tohajile Community School. Stansberry helped secure over $90 million in 2022 for the Tohajile chapter of the Navajo Nation to build a new, state-of-the-art K-12 school after years of advocacy by the Tohajile community. Stansberry said at the groundbreaking, quote, "We cannot wait to see the generations that are nurtured by this school, rooted in culture, language, and the needs of the community," unquote. Stansberry and Haaland secured more than $250 million in federal funding for the school. Today will be sunny with a high of 79 degrees. Tonight's overnight low is 49. High temps are expected to top 80 degrees the rest of the week, with a forecasted high of 86 tomorrow. For KSFR News, I'm Patrick Davis.
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2: And we are back, and welcome back to the third and final hour of the Bopper House. 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
2: We were one short.
3: One short. 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That's 510-KSFR. I just heard the phone ring. 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
2: And yeah, without it, I'd be back to my old habits, and I'd be just about getting up.
3: That's not good.
2: Just about getting up at this time, right? No more of those habits, no. And I've actually shed many of my habits, which I would rather not divulge. But my best habit in the last 20 years, it's 20 years, has been getting up every Monday morning and coming here to KSFR and just playing the music that I love, the music that is me. The music, 90% of which, if you listen to the program regularly, 90% of which is the music that I really grew up on and listened to from a very young age, and is from records, most of it, many scratches, show the experience. I know for guys like you who are dealers, right, and meaning record dealers.
3: I got out of that.
2: You got out of that, right. The scratches is not something that they welcome. But, it shows that the music has been listened to many, many, many, many times. And that's what I bring to the station. And that's why I'm here. I'm not, it ain't about the money, because that's not happening. But, I turned down an offer for some money to do it. I'm not my interest.
3: Oh, yeah?
2: Yeah, not my interest, because it's about what I want to do. I've got to a point in my life I do what I want to do, and we should all do what we want to do.
3: Okay, we have a call coming in. We're going to kick off the music for this hour and help us get to our goal, 505-510-5737.

0: Oh, doesn't get better than that there, Sean.
1: I love that album. That is one of my favorite Blue Note albums. And I don't know of any other album that has a lineup like that. Organ, vibes, guitar, and drum. Elvin Jones, Larry Young, Bobby Hutcherson, and Grant Green on guitar.
0: It's Grant's album, by the way, called Street of Dreams. We heard Somewhere in the Night, if you want to go out and get a hold of that.
1: We have a couple of people to thank.
0: Yes, we do. Oh, okay, David Gomez. Thank you, David. David is a more than a fan. He's a musician, of course, and by the way, an excellent musician, and he's a supporter, a great supporter of the music, and we thank you. Can't thank you enough, David. Really, thank you.
1: And also Dan Pyburn, one of the hosts of Jazz Impressions Monday afternoons.
0: I call him Big Dan. That's Big Dan.
1: 1 to 3. Dan will not be in this afternoon. I will be hosting the show with Daniel J. assisting me from Sunday nights.
0: Oh, all right. That's pretty good. That's good company. But, you know, Big Dan is the man. Thank you, Big Dan. Love you more.
1: And you can join these fine people by giving us a call right now at 505-510-5737. That's 510-KSFR. And help keep jazz and all the other great music we bring you here at KSFR on the airwaves in northern New Mexico. We can't do it without your help. And we have a goal this hour of 9 calls. We have 2 down, 7 to go. And you can help us out right now. 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
0: 2 down, 7 to go. That sounds like what?
1: Don't make me do math. If you want me to do the percentages.
0: No. No, it reminds me of what? 2 down, 7 to go. What, I don't know. But, you know, the casino or a game? No, but baseball game?
1: Know.
0: No, I don't know. What do I know? I'm a musician. What do I know? Okay, but I do know that we need your help, and we appreciate, of course, everyone who has already picked up the phone and you know, made that call, of course, to us, and we appreciate that, or gone on the website. But we do need a few more, and this is it, the final hour, folks. We've got about a little less than 40 minutes to go to do it, and so help us. Help us so much. And the number, again, to call is 505-510-KSFR, 505-510-5737.
1: You can make a one-time donation, or you can sign up, become a monthly sustaining member, and spread your contribution out across the year. And that can be at whatever level is comfortable for you and your budget, as little as $5, $10, $15, $20, more if you can afford it. That would be great. And as I said earlier, I believe that if everybody tuning in today were to pledge $10 a month, we might find ourselves in a position where we didn't have these on-air fund drives.
0: We might. That is absolutely a possibility. And, you know, truthfully, we would welcome that. We would truly welcome that. I would, for sure, because, you know, I just want to play music. That's all I care about.
1: But this is also, I enjoy these drives because we get to interact more with our listeners. We hear from people. They let us know what they like, what they don't like. And that's always a good thing.
0: It is. I mean, that's the, you know, we do the hang over the air, right? We do that. That's its own special hang, without a doubt. You know, the music is, I just want to play music. That's, you know that. But once again, you know, I'm doing what I love, and we are all keeping this station going. Even the people who do work here full-time, it's their full-time job. They need to get paid and support their families as well, and there's no big salaries. Nobody's getting rich here, that's for sure. It's a shoestring of a budget for everybody, and there are many other expenses involved. As you may have heard us say, we're talking about the BBC, we're talking about Amy Goodman and Democracy Now.
1: The satellite equipment to bring those signals in.
0: That's right, and expand it. We have expanded it recently as well.
1: Yep. and up north.
0: Up north. And so we're going, we're all over the map, folks. And, you know, that's thanks to you. And, but we need to keep it going. And it doesn't, it's not a one-time thing. It's ongoing. And so we need those phones to ring, and we need your support. Whatever it is, you know, think about those kids, those little kids that literally broke the bank, their piggy bank, for Mr. T.
1: How much did they have in that piggy bank?
0: You know, at the time, I think it was something like it might have been $30 or $40.
1: That's a lot of nickels.
0: Yeah, it was a lot. There was a couple of dollar bills in there, I'm sure. But it was, and they were so proud, you know, they're so happy to do it. I mean, it was like they they got a big kick out of it more than I did, you know. And anyway, so yeah, all of us, of course, we appreciate, you know, and it really underscores the fact that, you know, pennies mount up. Not much anymore. They're hard to get.
1: It's like I'm saying, that $5 or $10 a month adds up.
0: That's right.
1: Collectively.
0: And that's a penny today. $5 almost, you know, compared to what it used to be. I remember, Sean, going to school, walking to school when I was young, in elementary school, that is.
1: Uphill both ways.
0: Yeah, well, it was, yeah. Just getting there was uphill, you know. And not necessarily literally the terrain, but and I found the path, literally a path to school, walking through the woods. Yeah, I grew up in New York, but it was Staten Island, and Staten Island was very, you know, not metropolitan at all in those days. Anyway, I found $6.
1: Ooh.
0: On the way to school. Now, that was a lot, mm-hmm. lot of money, man. I mean, I was just like, you know, buying everybody candy. And I made a lot of friends that day. Just, you know, goes to show you, of course, what today. But, you know, that $6, if you, we would love a $6 donation, or even more so, a $6 sustaining membership.
1: There you go.
0: That's a big one, and we would appreciate it. And how do you do it? You go on the website, ksfr.org, for a sustaining membership. You could also donate one time to the program by doing the same. And you can also, of course, do it by calling up and making that phone call to 505-510-KSFR, or otherwise known as 505-510-5737. And talk to Adrian or whoever else may. We're doing what? Music? Okay. We're going to do some music right now. Sean is pointing to the CD player, but I think I'm going to play this. So I think I'm going to play something here from Dimmy DeSanti. And Dimmy is a homegrown great guitar player and composer as well. And he's going to be here. Go to SantaFeMusicCollective.org and you'll find out more about that. Dimmy DeSanti. Here we go. Hope it works.

0: like to call him a homegrown pro. He's been around, and his name is Demi DeSanti, and he'll be around here in Santa Fe in less than 2 weeks on the 22nd. 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Demi DeSanti.
1: Who will be playing with him?
0: Bob Fox will be playing with him, Gordon Johnson, and yours truly. And we're going to be playing stuff like that and standards, jazz standards, and some really good stuff.
1: Okay.
0: But so that's an original of his, by the way. And yeah, folks, so that's what we do. You know, one of the things that I do is I play all kinds of music, and of course I also let you know what's going on here in town, who's coming in and where they're playing, and you know, that's part of the community service that we do. And you know, it leans heavy, of course, toward my nonprofit. Well, because it's a nonprofit, that's one of the things that we cater to. But if you were a nonprofit, let me know what you're doing.
1: KSFR, of course, is a nonprofit as well, and donations are tax deductible. And hey, I've got good news, because over the years we've done these fund drives, and I've talked about how contributions are tax deductible, and folks say, "Yeah, but I don't make enough money to itemize my deductions." And there is a new tax rule that is in place beginning this year, and you can take a $2,000 deduction now for charitable contributions without itemizing. So that can just come straight off the top, and you don't have to itemize your taxes. You can take the standard deduction and still take an additional deduction for your contributions to 501c3s, nonprofits, and that can be up to $2,000. So good news.
0: How did the Dems get that one through?
1: I do not know how things work over in Washington. But
0: nobody knows how things work.
1: But 505-510-5737 is the number right now to call to make a tax-deductible contribution to KSFR. We have a goal of 9 calls for this hour, and I believe we need 6 or 7 more. If you're a fan of this show, this is it. This is the last hour of the show. So show John your appreciation for the great music he brings us every Monday morning. He wouldn't be here without your support. We need to hear from you. 505-510-5737. That's 510-KSFR.
0: Sean doesn't know how things work in Washington, but we know how things work here at KSFR.
1: Barely.
0: Barely, right. And how they work is with rubber bands and shoestrings. And but we keep
1: lots
0: it going.
1: Lots of duct tape.
0: A lot of duct tape, right. Gorilla tape is what we need to keep it going. And but we've made some great strides in the 20 years that I've been here. And thanks to you. It's all thanks to all of you out there. And so thank you in advance. And, of course, for those who already have picked up the phone or gone online and made a contribution this morning during the Bopper House, I really appreciate it. Cannot, thank you more, actually. But we still need, we've got a little less than a half hour to go before the end of the program, top of the news hour at noon, and we need a few more. We need 6, I think it is, or 7.
1: 6 or 7, I'm not quite sure.
0: And so we need your help. So those of you who I know are anxiously waiting to the last minute because you love the excitement and the suspense of what comes out of that, waiting till the last minute, you know, and you like to see us get excited, of course, as the show comes to a close.
1: Don't procrastinate. Nothing good can come from it.
0: Right. That's I am up there in age, and I need all the help I could get, and I appreciate for my health, that is. No, I'm okay. I'm doing great. And of course, well, the real point is that every time that phone rings, I mean, it's like vitamins, as the English say. You know, it really, wow, it just gives me that energy. And so I need a little more energy to make it through the rest of the day. So give us a call, 505-510-KSFR, 505-510-5737, or go to ksfr.org. 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
2: Okay, and we are back for the final, less than 15 minutes.
3: 15 minutes, home stretch.
2: That's it. You know, the tune that we played before those spots was called The Procrastinator by Lee Morgan. And so if you are a procrastinator, well, now is the time to unprocrastinate.
3: Yeah.
2: And that sounds like a dirty word.
3: Stand
2: can we
3: up,
2: say that on the
3: stand up, pull the phone out of your pocket.
2: Pull the phone out of your pocket and make that call. And the number, of course, if you need it, once again, 505-405. I'll start again.
3: Don't confuse, Pope.
2: 505. I'm nervous, see, because we're getting toward the end of the program. And not only the end of the hour, but the end of the program. And we have how many more calls that we need?
3: We need six.
2: Oh. Okay, so now's the time, folks. Now's the time. 505-510-KSFR or 505-510-5737. KSFR.org is the website where you could make a pledge. We appreciate it. Thank you so much.
3: Make a one-time contribution or sign up to become a monthly sustaining member, and that can be as little as $5 a month, but whatever is comfortable for you and your budget. 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It all adds up, and it's a great help, and it's one of the ways we've kept this station on the air over the last nearly 25 years. I'm trying to think. I think the first on-air fund drive was in the spring of 2002. I missed that one. I joined the station in the summer of 2002, but I've been here for all the rest of them.
2: Mm-hmm. And he's been here for them, that's for sure.
3: But it's, yep.
2: No, continues to, right? I mean, you're not, well, you're retired.
3: I don't work here anymore. I don't pull a paycheck from here anymore, but I do. Still host some music programs. I host a Tuesday morning music show with Bud Ryan called Sowing Seeds, and that's an hour of classical music in the first hour, an hour of jazz in the second hour, and then the third hour is kind of a wild card. We'll either do world music. I always hated that term, world music. I mean, all music is from the world, right? Unless it's
2: hopefully
3: made by aliens. Out of this world music, and but we play world music or blues or soul or something interesting in the third hour, and it's your support that has sustained this station over these past 24-25 years, and we can't bring you this programming without listener support. We need your help. All of the music DJs here are volunteers. We do this out of our love for the music, and we want to share it, but we can't do it without some help. So 505-510-5737 is the number to call. That's 510-KSFR.
2: And we're going to go to the music, but the phones still ring, folks.

0: And we are down to the final 5 minutes. Just, yep.
1: Five plus, yeah.
0: That's it, folks. And we need how many?
1: Half a dozen more.
0: Oh, boy. Okay.
1: We can do it. Phones have gotten a little quiet. Folks may be thinking about lunch.
0: Yeah, I get that. But, you know, if you could hold off.
1: Hold off on that thought for just a minute, because it literally will take you just a minute or two to make that call, 505-510-5737. That's 510-KSFR. And we'd love to go out with a flourish. Let John know that you appreciate what he brings us to the airwaves every Monday morning. It's a fantastic show, but it only exists with listener support. So if you want to continue to hear it, please support it. 505-510-5737.
0: And I appreciate all of you and all of my listeners. And sometimes I get calls on the air, and I love that as well. You know, speak to someone, and I'll hear all kinds of compliments about the show and or what people like, what they sometimes they request. Of course, I don't have my library with me, and I can't always do that. Most of the time, I can't. But it's just always great to hear, you know, and or a story or two about something. And so it's an interactive, I like to think, at times it is an interactive program when people are calling. I love that. And also meeting people out there in public who come up to me and say that they listen to the show, and it's always fun to talk about it a little bit. So, yeah, that's what we're doing here. That's what I'm doing, and that's what, of course, I want to keep doing. And I've got at least another 30 or 40 years left, I would say, right, Sean, and of the Bopper House. And I got a lot more records that I have not played yet. So help us out. Help us keep it going. Help me keep it going.
1: So if you want to hear those records.
0: Yeah, that's right.
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0: $5 a month is nothing anymore, right? It's almost a latte or, you know, one chai latte.
1: Less than a latte. I mean, you go.
0: It's less than.
1: I got a latte at the airport the other day, and it's ridiculous.
0: Everything at the airport is ridiculous these days.
1: That's true. A bagel's like $5.
0: Is that Santa Fe Airport?
1: No, Albuquerque. No, I don't fly out of Santa Fe.
0: No, you don't. Okay. Too small.
1: They don't go anywhere I want to go, I guess.
0: Well, you can connect, you know, just to anywhere. But hopefully we connected with you today, and we did. Certainly a lot of you who made a pledge and called up or went online and did that. And for those of you who might be part of you know, that group that underscores the title of the last tune that two tunes ago, The Procrastinator. Now's the time. Step up. It feels so much better when you get that load off your shoulders after you've been procrastinating. So we've got 1 minute left in today's program for you to get that monkey off your back and make that call. 505-510-KSFR, 505-510-5737, or, of course, KSFR.org, and press the donate button and make a pledge.
1: Thank you so much to everybody who has donated this morning. The program's about to end. BBC World Service is coming up. That's another program that your contributions support, and we've got an hour of news. We've got an hour more great music coming up this afternoon with Jazz Impressions. I'll be hosting, please keep the calls coming, 505-510-5737.
0: And we'll see you next week right here at the Bopper House, folks. Thank you.
2: You've got it tuned to KSFR, broadcasting from Santa Fe Community College. I'm Patrick Davis. Coming up on KSFR News, state regulators had slowed down the development of a pipeline that would power the Project Jupiter data center, but now the BLM is looking to fast-track that very same pipeline. I'll have more on that story, plus New Mexico's weather, after these world news headlines from the BBC, right here on KSFR.
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5: BBC News, I'm John Shea. President Trump says the ceasefire with Iran is on life support as the sides failed to agree terms to start talks on ending the war. He told reporters he was still aiming for complete victory. With no sign of any imminent agreement, oil prices have risen again. Sarah Smith is in Washington.
6: There have been mixed messages from the Trump administration in the last few days, with senior officials declaring the military campaign in Iran was over. President Trump has contradicted that, saying in a TV interview that Iran was defeated, but that doesn't mean they are done. Iran wants an end to the US blockade of the Strait of Hormuz and the lifting of economic sanctions before beginning discussions about its stockpile of highly enriched uranium. But allowing Iranian ships free passage before discussing the country's nuclear program would eliminate a major point of leverage for Donald Trump.
5: A federal communications commissioner says the Trump administration is engaged in a targeted campaign of censorship on Disney and its ABC television network. The lone Democratic commissioner in the FCC, Ana Gomez, claimed the committee had been weaponized to force the free and independent media into submission. Samira Hussain is our New York business correspondent.
7: It is very significant to hear from a person who sits on the Federal Communications Commission to be that outspoken. What this is really all coming back to is really the Trump administration trying to push back against any networks that air things that they do not like. And so the most recent fight has been with regards to the late night talk show host Jimmy Kimmel, who a few weeks earlier had made some jokes about Melania Trump.
5: A man accused of attempting to assassinate President Trump during a gala dinner in Washington last month has pleaded not guilty. Cole Allen, who's 31 and from California, didn't speak during the court appearance in Washington. The plea was entered by his lawyer. There's mounting pressure on South Africa's President Cyril Ramaphosa after a court revived impeachment proceedings against him over a corruption scandal. Parliament is to begin setting up an impeachment committee. The affair, nicknamed Farmgate, saw thieves stealing bundles of cash that had been stuffed into a sofa on Mr. Ramaphosa's ranch in 2020. He denies doing anything wrong. Nomsa Maseko is in Pretoria.
8: The Speaker of Parliament, Thogo Didiza, outlined six steps that Parliament would undertake to institute impeachment proceedings. The ANC's top officials have been locked in a meeting to map out their next move. Its executive committee is expected to convene another emergency meeting on Tuesday as it grapples with the political fallout. Mr. Ramaphosa will also face off with MPs when he takes on a question and answer session later this week.
5: World News from the BBC.
2: This is KSFR News. I'm Patrick Davis. Congresswoman Melanie Stansberry, a Democrat from New Mexico, and former Interior Secretary Deb Haaland on Thursday joined Navajo Nation state and local leaders for a groundbreaking celebration for the Tohajile Community School. Stansberry helped secure over $90 million in 2022 for the Tohajile chapter of the Navajo Nation to build a new, state-of-the-art K-12 school after years of advocacy by the Tohajile community. This brand new school will replace a 1935 school built originally as a boarding school by the federal government in a floodplain that was subject to regular flooding and closures. Stansberry said at the groundbreaking, quote, "We cannot wait to see the generations that are nurtured by this school, rooted in culture, language, and the needs of the community," unquote. Stansberry and Holland secured more than $250 million in federal funding for the school. The Bureau of Land Management announced this week it had granted expedited permission to build a pipeline on New Mexico public lands to fuel the controversial Project Jupiter data center, but environmental groups say state and federal regulators will slow down construction plans. The BLM Las Cruces District Office said Wednesday it had accelerated reviews to allow for the construction of a 16-mile portion of pipeline proposed by Dallas-based developer Energy Transfer, which owns Transwestern Pipeline Company. The BLM said it circumvented lengthy reviews, citing emergency permitting powers the U.S. Department of Interior adopted in 2025, shortening a federal environment review from a year to just 14 days. Look for clear skies today with a high of 77 degrees. High temps will continue to increase as we top 80 degrees Saturday

0: Israeli troops had come into the town that morning and they were clashing with some youths who were throwing stones. As he crossed the road to the spot where I'm now standing, Naif collapsed on the floor. He'd been shot in the back of the head.
1: Dr. Hassan Hamad was first on the scene as Naif collapsed to the floor, fatally injured.
2: Naif is not from these people who are throwing stones. We know that these people also. From my experience, they don't need excuses to open their fire. And because they know that nobody will punish them, nobody will stop them.
1: That sense of impunity was also felt near Jenin in the northern part of the West Bank, as mourners paid their respects to the family of Hussein Assasa, an 80-year-old patriarch who died of natural causes. When the old man's sons buried him in the village cemetery, within an hour, Israeli settlers descended on the grave, hacking at it with tools and trying to remove the body. Under the gaze of Israeli soldiers and the heavily armed settlers, the brothers had to dig up the grave themselves, carrying the shrouded body of their late father down the hill to relative safety. The IDF later said it condemns any attempts to attack in a manner that harms public order, the rule of law, and the dignity of the living and the deceased.
0: The UN called this an appalling and emblematic example of the dehumanization of Palestinians in the occupied West Bank.
3: Wira Davis. The World Health Organization says there are now 7 confirmed cases of hantavirus linked to a deadly outbreak on board a cruise ship in the Atlantic. There's been concern about the potential spread of the illness among passengers and crew after they were sent back to their home countries on Sunday. 2 more people, a US citizen and a French woman, have since tested positive. Our health editor Hugh Pym reports.
4: The French government confirmed that one of its citizens tested positive for hantavirus after feeling unwell on a flight to France. Their condition is said to be deteriorating. The US Department of Health and Human Services said that out of 18 Americans being repatriated, one had mild symptoms and one had tested mildly positive. UK health officials say that none of the group now at Arrow Park Hospital are displaying symptoms, but in the light of the new French and American cases, nothing is being taken for granted. Professor Robin May is Chief Scientific Officer at the UK Health Security Agency.
5: Well, clearly any additional infection is always concerning. What I would say is that we are monitoring our own patients very, very closely, as I'm sure all other countries their patients. You know, these are all still well within the known incubation period for hantavirus from people that were on the boat and exposed probably to quite high levels. I don't know the details of these 2 new patients, but it's a relatively small ship. People have been in close contact for a prolonged period of time. So it doesn't change, I think, our view that this is still a virus that is not easily transmitted between people.
4: The World Health Organization said there should be daily follow-up for 42 days after passengers left the ship, and they should remain at home or in a designated facility. This is the approach being taken in the UK. Other countries have slightly different timetables. The Canadian authorities say self-isolation could be between 21 and 42 days, while the Australian government have opted for at least 3 weeks. Most of the US passengers are due to be screened at a specialist centre in Nebraska, but there's been no announcement about a minimum quarantine period.
3: Hugh Pym. The cruise ship MV Hondius, which was at the centre of the outbreak, began its journey on the 1st of April in Argentina. The first passenger who died from the hantavirus is reported to have boarded the ship from the southernmost city in the country. Local authorities are trying to establish where the virus could have come from. BBC's Mundo correspondent Matthias Zabel reports from Isher, where the cruise began.
6: I have come to Ushuaia, the southernmost tip of Argentina. It's often called the city at the end of the world. It's surrounded by snow-capped Andes mountains and the Atlantic Ocean. From here, the cruise ship MV Hondius started its journey on the 1st of April, and this is where the hantavirus infection is suspected to have come on board. This dock attracts thousands of cruise ship tourists who want to visit Antarctica and isolated islands in the Atlantic Ocean. It's still a mystery how the virus got into the cruise. Local authorities say is not present in the province. The tourists here say that the hantavirus outbreak in the cruise ship didn't stop them from making the trip, and that so far they are enjoying their holidays.
7: We did reconsider, but then after seeing that it's very difficult to transmit and it was really only a problem for the people on the cruise ship, we decided it was okay to come here and be safe.
8: We had a few friends like reach out and be like, oh, like, isn't that where the hantavirus is? But we also talked to some people in Buenos Aires and they seemed pretty unconcerned.
6: Because the first patients to show symptoms have died, it has made it difficult for the local health authorities to identify how the virus made its way onto the vessel, leaving the door open for different interpretations of what happened. I am at a landfill where I can see a lot of birds flying over heaps of garbage. One report points that tourists might have been exposed to virus-infested rodents here. Others point to areas outside this province, in Argentina, Chile, and Uruguay, which a couple of Dutch tourists visited. And a species of rodent known to carry the Andes strain of the virus is present there, according to the World Health Organization. Some people in Ushuaia are not happy about the suggestion that the outbreak might have started here. Authorities say that this area has never registered a hantavirus case in its history and that no one has been reported sick here after the cruise departed.
9: La más factible es que en el periodo...
10: Juan Facundo Petrina is the Director General of Epidemiology of the province of Tierra del Fuego.
11: The most plausible scenario is that the tourists were exposed to the virus between 2 and 4 weeks before their voyage in northern Patagonian provinces of Argentina, where the disease is endemic.
6: The Argentine Ministry of Health told the BBC that it cannot rule out that the infections occurred in this province of Tierra del Fuego, where Ushuaia is located. They are now planning to send a team of scientists from Buenos Aires to definitively determine if there are traces of the disease in the province or of the rodent that transmitted it.
3: And that was Matthias Zabel reporting there. And the latest on that ship is that it has left Tenerife after the last passengers got off, and it is now on its way to the Netherlands. You're listening to The Newsroom from the BBC World Service. A reminder of the main news this hour. President Trump says the ceasefire with Iran is on life support, as he put it, and he's insisted he is in no hurry to reach a peace deal. In South Africa, a corruption scandal involving President Cyril Ramaphosa shows no sign of going away. Parliament is now setting up an impeachment committee to investigate him. Questions began back in 2020 when a large amount of foreign currency hidden in Mr. Ramaphosa's rural home was allegedly stolen. Impeachment proceedings began 2 years later were blocked when the ANC still had a majority in Parliament. Mr. Ramaphosa denies wrongdoing. I heard more on this story from Richard Kagoi in Nairobi.
12: About $500,000 in cash was reported to have been stolen from Mr. Ramaphosa's rural home in the northern province of Limpopo at his ranch, basically his farm called Pala Pala. And Mr. Ramaphosa was accused of failing to report this matter to the police and attempting to basically conceal the whole issue. And he was really under pressure and being taken to account for the fact that he never disclosed the source of the cash and was really not quite accountable over this matter. And so this is basically what really triggered the controversy, and that's why Mr. Ramaphosa really found him in a very difficult situation, possibly with impeachment proceedings that would have followed after that.
3: Those proceedings were blocked, weren't they, in a parliamentary vote. So what's changed since then?
12: So what has changed this time is that we had two opposition parties which went to a court to petition the court to look into this matter, because their argument was it was unfair. And basically what the Constitutional Court, which is basically the top court in South Africa, said that the vote in itself was unconstitutional, it was invalid, and ordered Parliament to restart the impeachment proceedings by the formation of what is called an impeachment committee, because what Parliament had done, they had blocked the adoption of an independent investigation that started now with the setup of the committee. We'll be getting more details possibly in the next coming days or weeks.
3: And what has President Ramaphosa himself been saying about this?
12: Well, President Ramaphosa has said that he is willing to comply. His spokesperson said that he shouldn't be given any preferential treatment whatsoever. Everything should follow the due process of the law. He has denied wrongdoing, and that should be on the record. He has said that he has done nothing wrong, and that's really has been his position. What was different this time, and I think that's really his point of vulnerability, is that at the time when the vote came into Parliament, the African National Congress then was the ruling party and was in a position to control the majority vote in Parliament. Now, in the 2024 elections, it lost its majority, and currently it's in a governing coalition. So if you're looking at the numerical strength in Parliament, that is something that is up for debate, because one of its coalition partner, the Democratic Alliance Party, says that actually, you know, they were willing to participate in the impeachment committee. And there has been actually increasing competition and pressure from the opposition groups, which have been calling for him to step down.
3: Richard Kagoi. Here in the UK, the British Prime Minister Keir Starmer has been fighting threats to his leadership following disastrous results for his governing Labour Party in English local and Welsh and Scottish parliamentary elections. Votes were lost in huge numbers to the populist right-wing Reform Party and to the Green Party on the left. A leadership challenge failed to materialise today, but more than 50 MPs within the Labour Party have urged him either to step down immediately or to set out a timetable for his departure. So today, Mr. Starmer fought back.
13: I know I have my doubters, and I know I need to prove them wrong, and I will. So, like every Prime Minister, I've learned a lot in the first 2 years in the job. In terms of the policy challenges that our country faces, incremental change won't cut it. On growth, defence, Europe, energy, we need a bigger response than we anticipated in 2024.
3: So, is the Prime Minister out of danger? Our UK political correspondent Rob Watson gave me his assessment.
14: Well, he certainly is fighting for his political life. I would say that the reaction so far from Labour MPs, and that's the most important constituency because they're the ones who, you know, who either keep him or get rid of him, are sort of underwhelmed. But I think what he may well have succeeded in doing is at least avoiding a challenge in the next few hours or days. But I think what his speech won't change, that his position is unrecoverable, that he is just too unpopular in the party, too unpopular in the country to come back from this, and that therefore he is a prime minister on borrowed time, and a speech was never going to change that sort of fundamental basic problem that he faces.
3: Because we should say things are pretty dire, aren't they, for the Labour Party regarding the results of the elections that have just been held.
14: Absolutely. Perhaps the best way to think of it is percentages. They won this loveless landslide, the general election in 2024, on just under 35% of the vote. Well, last Thursday in elections across England and in Scotland and Wales, they were averaging about 17%. I mean, that is a massive, massive fall. And even so, yes, Labour is in deep, deep trouble, not just the Prime Minister, but the party as a whole.
3: So what are their options going forward? Is the key one to change the person at the top?
14: Well, there are some in the party who think that. They think, well, we don't probably need to change that much about policy, but it's about our leader. That Keir Starmer is one of those politicians where people just stop listening to him. They don't like him, they don't relate to him, and so you need to change a leader. Now, the second school of thought is that it's not just enough enough about the leader that you need a change in policy. And I would say that there are a majority of those in the Labour Party would probably like it to be more left-wing, to have more government spending, to have more government borrowing, to have higher taxes on the wealthy. But I just inject this briefly, and I think some in Labour are fully aware of this, that, you know, even if they got a leader who was more popular, you know, whoever it is would have a very difficult inheritance and would probably struggle. And that's because, you know, Britain is forecast to have very low growth for pretty much the rest of this decade, and that is hugely important. Secondly, it already has high levels of government tax spending and borrowing, so there's not that much maneuver in economic policy. And then thirdly, it's just this, what you might call the sort of societal grievances. Britain is an unhappy country with people disagreeing over things like multiculturalism, diversity, immigration, how we all get on. So change the leader, maybe change policy, but my goodness, whoever would be in the hot seat has got a mountain to climb, Valerie.
3: Rob Watson. Scientists are warning that increased ship traffic off South Africa caused by the conflicts in the Middle East is posing a danger to whales. Experts from the University of Pretoria say there's a heightened risk of collision because the waters off the country's southwestern coast support significant whale populations. Here's our Africa correspondent, Myeni Jones.
15: South African researchers say this issue has been ongoing since 2023, when more ships started rerouting around South Africa after Houthi rebels hijacked a British vessel near Yemen. But further attacks and the ongoing war between the US, Israel and Iran has led to more ships travelling through the Cape of Good Hope, exacerbating the problem. The lead researcher of the University of Pretoria's whaling unit told the BBC their aim isn't to point the finger at anyone, but rather to draw attention to the issue in order to reduce the risk of future collisions. Professor Els van Meulen says it's hard to quantify how many whales have been struck as more data is needed. Most collisions between whales and ships tend to happen deep offshore, leading to the animals sinking to the bottom of the ocean rather than washing up on the coast. This makes it difficult to estimate how big the problem is. Until they have more data, solutions are hard to recommend. But Professor van Meulen says they could include tweaking shipping routes as well as reducing the speed at which vessels travel at certain times of the year.
3: Myeni Jones. And the main news again this hour, President Trump says the ceasefire with Iran is on life support and has insisted he is in no hurry to reach a peace deal. You've been listening to The Newsroom from the BBC World Service. That's it from us for now.
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18: Equal Time with Martha Burr. As we all know, the war rages on. Not Trump's misadventure with Iran, but the other war, the one on women's reproductive freedom. The opposing forces are sticking to their guns. No abortions, no pills, no surgery, no time, nowhere. A recent judiciary hearing in the House of Representatives provoked outrage when Representative Brandon Gill, Republican from Texas, pressed an American University scholar in graphic detail on which abortion procedure she would list as her quote-unquote favorite. She didn't take the bait, replying, "I'm an advocate for patients having access to the full realm of reproductive health care." As you might imagine, Gill's smart-alecky favorite abortion question delighted far-right abortion opponents while infuriating pro-choice advocates. A tremendous backlash ramped up from angry women replying publicly to Gill's taunting. Here are a few, all documented, compiled by Jessica Valenti, a prominent feminist author, columnist, and activist. Warning: much of this is hard to hear. Here goes, word for word. "My favorite type of abortion is the one that prevents a raped 10-year-old from breaking her pelvis in childbirth. I like abortions that keep women from carrying dead fetuses for weeks, which is what happened to Marlena Stell in Representative Gill's home state of Texas. Another favorite? The abortion that means a Texas 21-year-old won't be forced to carry a fetus developing without a head. I like the abortion that means a pregnant mother of five with cervical cancer doesn't have to beg a hospital for chemotherapy. My favorite abortions are the kind that stop women from going septic or prevent 28-year-olds from losing both their fallopian tubes. Life-threatening surgeries aren't the only thing under attack. Right-wingers are also constantly trying to outlaw mifepristone, a drug used to terminate very early pregnancy. It's an election year. Check out your congressperson's views on the right to reproductive choices. Then, remember, in November. Thanks for listening to Equal Time. I'm Martha Burke.
19: 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Hello, guys.
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21: Thank you.
20: 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And we're in your music and news and information lineup that you go to each and every day. We are we started in 1991, so we're in our 30s here, mm-hmm. with KSFR. 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
19: That's right.
20: Because lately we have been facing some financial pressure, all of us have, to keep on the air after the Corporation for Public Broadcasting was axed, and many of us across the nation relied upon that additional help to keep all of our radio stations and TV stations on the air. So I encourage you to please, please help us this year again.
19: Yeah, absolutely. Yeah. It's going to be 505-510-5737 is the number to call, and ksfr.org is the website to donate.
21: Yeah, and I can say even before the CBP cuts, public media around the country has been hurting. Donations have been dropping. You know, when COVID hit, there was a big drop then, and I can speak for myself personally. When I was at the Texas Standard, a daily news show that aired all over Texas, my position got cut because of funding cuts.
19: And
21: that was before the CBP cuts as well. That was just due to station funding cuts. And so, yeah, we really appreciate everyone who continues to give. And if you're not, you know, it's really easy to become a sustaining member on our website. 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
19: Absolutely, and that $10 donation definitely hurts a little less, you know, for our pocketbooks in these trying times over here too. 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
20: Folks, we need to raise $50,000 between now and the end of July. And this is our first plea to the general public about helping KSFR. We've been a little bit delayed this week because we were under construction last week.
19: Yeah.
20: So, but we need to raise $50,000. And folks, to be honest, we have done that in the past. And it was all because of you, our loyal listeners, and our even our new listeners, who helped us get over that financial hump. And because of the CPB cutbacks, just during COVID, just right after COVID, after being hit with a reduction in funds from our businesses, one of our foundations, our longtime foundations, who helped us with the operational budget, also folded. It went away. And so we've been making up for it as much as we can in these years, but we certainly need your donation today. So please go to 505-510-5737. Give us a call or go online to that purple donate button.
21: Yeah, and I want to make a push and a special shout out to maybe some new listeners up in Taos County who might be listening on 91.3 KSQR. Personally, as the news reporter, I've been trying to spend more time up in that area, just talking with people about, you know, the hydrogen power plant that's proposed in Cuesta and going to protests in Taos. 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
19: That's right. 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
1: This is Asian View from NHK World Japan. I'm Hiroko Kitarai. The leaders of the Association of Southeast Asian Nations call the Myanmar military-backed government's release of prisoners a positive step, but they remain cautious about the launch of the government itself. The release of thousands of prisoners includes Win Min, who had served as the country's president before the 2021 coup. The leaders also welcomed the transfer of the country's democratic leader Aung San Suu Kyi to house arrest. But Philippine President Ferdinand Marcos Jr. says many of the members aired their frustration with a lack of progress in normalizing the situation in Myanmar. U.S. Treasury Secretary Scott Bessent says he will visit Japan for talks ahead of the upcoming U.S.-China summit. Bessent said on social media on Sunday that he will meet Japanese Prime Minister Takaichi Sanae and Finance Minister Katayama Satsuki on Tuesday. The two sides are expected to talk about responses to the Iran situation and stronger bilateral cooperation on critical minerals, including rare earths, in light of China's dominant market share. India and Pakistan maintain their hardline stances 1 year after a ceasefire agreement ended their 4-day military conflict. A terrorist attack in the disputed region of Kashmir triggered tit-for-tat attacks in May using missiles and drones. More than 50 civilians from both sides were killed. The conflict ended on May 10th with a ceasefire agreement. However, India has suspended a water-sharing treaty with Pakistan covering the Indus River and its tributaries. This is stoking fears of reduced downstream water flows in Pakistan. Both countries have banned the other's aircraft from their airspaces, and bilateral trade has been halted. We are broadcasting from NHK in Tokyo. China's exports rose by about 14% in dollar terms in April from a year earlier. The country's customs authorities released the data on Saturday. Behind the rise was a significant increase in shipments to Southeast Asia and Europe, which are the country's major export markets. Another factor was exports to the U.S. returning to growth. In April last year, exports to the U.S. dropped significantly amid intensifying trade friction with the Trump administration. More than 1,000 messages wishing for the return of all Japanese abducted by North Korea are now in the hands of Japan's chief cabinet secretary. Yokota Sakie, whose daughter Megumi was abducted almost half a century ago, delivered them to Kihara Minoru. A group of her supporters also attended. The group has held photo exhibitions about Megumi since 2005, and the messages were written by visitors. Yokota is the only surviving parent of the government-recognized abductees who remain unaccounted for.
0: I am 90 years old now, which means Megumi is over 60. She has had to endure so much hardship for so long. I sincerely hope the government will dedicate itself wholeheartedly to bringing everyone back safely.
1: The government says North Korean agents abducted at least 17 Japanese citizens in the 1970s and 80s. Five returned to Japan following a bilateral summit in 2002. An author who was known as the Stephen King of Japan has passed away. Suzuki Koji's publisher says he died from an illness on Friday. Suzuki is best known for his horror novel, Ring. It tells the story of a cursed videotape that causes everyone who sees it to die 7 days later. The 1998 movie adaptation frightened viewers with the image of a long-haired woman crawling out of a TV screen. The film was remade in Hollywood, sparking international interest in Japanese horror. Suzuki Koji was 68. Japan's main ruling Liberal Democratic Party has posted a document on its website outlining policies relating to foreign nationals. It says that as the number of foreign residents in the country has surpassed 4 million, there are an increasing number of issues that cannot be handled under the previous system and rules. The paper explains that the government has tightened requirements for foreign nationals to obtain a residency status that allows them to start a business in Japan. It also notes that the government has submitted a bill to the Diet to introduce a new system called JESTA. This would allow officials to conduct online immigration checks on some people prior to leaving for Japan. Policies relating to foreign nationals became a key issue in the lower house election earlier this year. This is Asian View from NHK World Japan.
19: 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And my name is Adrian Quintana. I'm the operations manager over here at the radio station, and joined here by our news reporter, Patrick Davis, and our general manager, Tasba McCullough. I just want to give a quick shout out to a couple of our donors for the past hour, Rodney and Patrick, who went on to the website and made a one-time donation. So thank you so much, you two. And we're still trying to raise $100 more this hour, so you can help us out by calling 505-510-5737 or by visiting us on the web like Rodney and Patrick and donating at ksfr.org. Now, Patrick, you have a special clip that you want to share with us. Do you want to tell us a little bit about it?
21: Yeah, that's right. And this story really kind of highlights the type of reporting that I love doing, which is getting out in the community, on the streets, literally on the street in this particular story, and talking to community members. You know, almost every news outlet you can find someone interviewing a politician or a talking head, and I really like to get the pulse of what's going on with everyday people like the ones who are listening right now. So this story I reported during the pilgrimage on Good Friday to Chimayo, and I just happened to pull off on the side of the road and meet someone who looked interesting and asked her about why she was making this walk all the way from Santa Fe to Chimayo.
19: All right, well, let's go ahead and check this out.
2: This is KSFR News. I'm Patrick Davis. Tens of thousands made the yearly pilgrimage to El Santuario de Chimayo last week. The adobe church is over 200 years old, and the Tewa and Pueblo found the site to have healing properties long before that. Marjorie Morales of Santa Fe was one of many who completed the trek on Good Friday. KSFR caught up with Morales on Highway 285 about halfway through her 26-mile walk.
5: You know, it's kind of like that saying where it's not about the destination, it's the journey. And I think I feel that when I'm walking on my own, doing meditation and just feeling the energy of the earth, the land, you know, with busy day-to-day life, with the family, working, school, all the extracurriculars with the kids. I chose to do this on my own just so I can self, almost like self-therapy, and meditate and send my quiet prayers and thoughts out into the universe. I think I let go of the Catholic congregation when I realized I was gay. And back then, I was very scared to come out of the closet, so to speak. My mom is a very Catholic, old culture Filipino lady. And so when I came out to her, I was scared. But surprisingly enough, she accepted me and my whole family did. And so it's such a beautiful thing that I was able to have that support. I haven't done this pilgrimage since 10 years ago, since right before my daughter was born. I think I did it to hope and pray for a safe delivery. So when my daughter was born, I felt the faith in me at that point that I had a healthy child. And unfortunately, my mom is getting older and weaker and in the early stages of Alzheimer's. That's one of my reasons why I'm doing this today, to help send good thoughts and prayers to my mom. And I also have a brother-in-law who is struggling with addiction. I'm also sending him thoughts and prayers to him to help fight his struggling, his demons. But I think when I had the strong pull to do this year was just how the world is today and what is going on with our country and our people. I'm not trying to send ill will to any of the people that have destroyed our country, but I am putting out good energy to help myself and my family and my family and neighbors and everyone in this world to find peace again. Luckily, it's a beautiful day, blue skies, so I can't complain. It's been a great journey so far.
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21: And we're back here now live in the studio with our spring fun drive. 505-510-5737 is the number to call in. 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And yeah, we just wanted to check in with that story that I aired just to give you an example of what your dollars can support, the kind of reporting that your money can go to, of, you know, me being able to spend the time to get out in the community and meet people and tell their stories.
19: That's right. 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And the ones that are here full time, you know, we're working around the clock doing all of the producing, all of the editing, everything like that here. 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We are, you know, just doing what we can here for Northern New Mexico. So once more, it's 505-510-5737 or KSFR.org to support.
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22: At a Menlo Park Starbucks down the road from all the big venture capital firms, John Wong hosts a meetup for the AI agent curious.
23: Welcome, join us.
24: Hello.
23: Hey, grab a chair.
22: Wong is a tech industry veteran who runs his own startup investment network, and he spent the last few months trying to automate as much busy work as he can.
23: So I have right now 8 bots running. So for example, in the morning at 6 a.m., it goes to Reddit, looks at the top threads and the topics I'm interested in, and I told it by 7 a.m. in my inbox, I want a report on the top news items I'm interested in.
22: Wong used to pay for a human assistant in the Philippines. Now, he just pays for tokens. That's how AI usage is measured. A crowd of about a dozen showed up on this Wednesday night in March. Entrepreneurs, big tech workers, and hobbyist tinkerers. Kevin State runs sales strategy for an AI startup.
25: If I adopt this now, I probably have a 3 to 4 month runway before everyone else catches up. And so I want to be ahead of the curve to be more efficient.
22: A sense that you're falling behind if you're not 10xing productivity even while you sleep has taken over the industry, says Nikunj Kotari, a venture capital investor in San Francisco.
26: Everybody has this feeling of like, hey, time is the only thing that matters. And in that given unit of time, which we don't get back, how can I have AI do a lot more for me than the next person?
22: He calls it token anxiety, people keeping tabs on their agents during parties, at bars, even at the park. Kotari himself is running agents for email, market research, and data analysis. He's replaced his evening Netflix time with Claude Code, dreaming up new tasks to automate just for fun.
26: I have two young kids at home and I felt guilty because I'd be like, oh, go to bed quickly so I can get back to my computer.
22: There is a sense of genuine excitement, but also fear, according to Eric Weber, who spent years leading data and AI teams, most recently at Grammarly.
6: The changes happen so quickly that I think it's disorienting for people because we're not used to job families getting disrupted in 2 or 3 months.
22: AI is automating the very skills that tech workers spent their entire careers developing. Weber says the industry is in a collective identity crisis.
6: But I think what is causing a lot of stress for people is that doing more doesn't necessarily create more leverage or impact, right? You're just doing more stuff. And so we don't spend a lot of time on the question, like, what should you actually be doing?
22: To answer that question, Weber decided he needed to do less. He still uses agents, but about a month ago, he stepped back from his full-time executive role to spend more time thinking, writing, and talking to people.
4: That's Marketplace's Megan McCarty-Carino. I'm Stephanie Hughes, and that's Marketplace Tech. This is APM.
8: Global air pollution on the rise. I'm Randy Simon, and this is Earthwise, a look at our changing environment. IQ Air, a Swiss air monitoring company that posts real-time air quality data aggregated from sensors around the world, has issued its annual report for 2025. The report shows that most of the world's cities suffered from unhealthy levels of air pollution. Climate-driven wildfires and dust storms, as well as the continuing burning of fossil fuels, are driving toxic air across borders and worsening the problem. Powerful wildfires in Canada and South Korea and dust storms in China, Texas, and other places made it harder for millions of people to breathe. As larger and more powerful storms occur more often, living far from the sources of pollution provides little protection. Only 14% of the more than 9,000 cities included in the IQ Air report met the World Health Organization's target level for toxic particulate matter pollution. Global disparities in access to pollution data are a persistent problem, especially in Africa, Latin America, and West Asia. A particularly serious problem is fine particulate matter, or PM2.5, which is a mix of tiny particles of soot, smoke, and other substances that cause widespread health problems. In addition, WHO estimates that 4.2 million deaths annually worldwide are caused by fossil fuel-driven ambient air pollution. Canadian wildfires drove much of the pollution increase. El Paso, Texas, was the most polluted major city in the U.S., driven largely by dust storms. Air pollution doesn't respect borders and is a problem most of the world faces. 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
3: BBC News, I'm John Shea. President Trump says the ceasefire with Iran is on life support as the sides fail to agree terms to start talks on ending the war. He told reporters he was still aiming for complete victory. Oil prices have again risen. Paul Adams has more details.
12: The reason he chose that particular metaphor about life support was he was surrounded by a bunch of people from the medical world. In his typical way, he improvised a suitable metaphor to describe the state of affairs. Now, I suppose in a way it's been on life support ever since it came into effect. The whole point about the ceasefire was to buy time for some kind of diplomatic breakthrough. And we have seen constant to-ing and fro-ing of messages, intermediaries trying to bridge the gaps. But fundamentally, none of the differences have yet been bridged.
3: The Trump administration is engaged in a targeted campaign of censorship against Disney and its ABC television network, according to the only Democratic commissioner of the Federal Communications Commission regulator. Ana Gomez wrote the comments in a letter she sent to Disney's CEO, Josh D'Amaro. Samira Hussein reports from New York.
13: The lone Democrat on the Federal Communications Commission says the regulatory body is being weaponized to force the free and independent media into submission. The letter comes as the FCC has opened several investigations into the Disney-owned ABC television network. Last month, the FCC ordered a review of Disney's television broadcast licenses earlier than usual, and just days after President Donald Trump called for the late-night television host Jimmy Kimmel to be fired.
3: South Africa's President Cyril Ramaphosa has insisted he won't resign after a court revived impeachment proceedings against him. In an address to the nation, he said he would legally challenge a report that found preliminary evidence that he'd committed misconduct over the incident known as Farmgate. The affair saw thieves stealing bundles of cash that had been stuffed into a sofa on Mr. Ramaphosa's ranch in 2020. The president repeatedly maintained his innocence.
14: Since a criminal complaint was laid against me in June 2022, I have consistently maintained that I have not stolen public money, committed any crime, nor violated my oath of office. From the beginning, I said that I would cooperate with all institutions that are mandated to deal with these types of matters.
3: The cruise ship at the centre of a hantavirus outbreak has left the Spanish island of Tenerife in the Canaries after the last passengers were taken off board. A French and a US national who've been returned to their home countries are the most recent people to have tested positive for the virus. Seven cases have been confirmed in total. World News from the BBC. European Union foreign ministers have agreed to impose new sanctions on Israeli settlers who've committed violence against Palestinians in the occupied West Bank. They also agreed to sanction leading figures from the militant group Hamas. The EU's foreign policy chief, Kaya Kallas, said extremism and violence carried consequences. Israel has denounced the move as arbitrary and political. The former president of Bolivia, Evo Morales, has been held in contempt of court after he failed to appear at his trial, where he faces charges of trafficking a minor. Mr. Morales is accused of having a relationship with a teenager while in office. Abiona Boya reports.
15: The court in the southern city of Tarija suspended the opening of Evo Morales' trial after he failed to turn up. It's not the first time that the former president has been held in contempt, having failed to appear at his pre-trial hearing last year. Prosecutors claim Mr. Morales maintained a relationship with a 15-year-old girl while in office, allegedly fathering a daughter with her 10 years ago. Mr. Morales denies any wrongdoing, insisting he's a victim of legal warfare. He's been evading arrest for 18 months, hiding in his central Bolivian stronghold of Chapare.
3: The Mexican president has announced that her country will be sending another ship carrying humanitarian aid to Cuba. Claudia Sheinbaum said the vessel was departing on Monday and that her country would always stand in solidarity with Cuba. The communist-run island is in the throes of an economic crisis exacerbated by a US oil blockade imposed by President Trump earlier this year. Fuel shortages have severely affected daily life and government services. Police in Thailand say they've arrested 9 people accused of trying to sell 250 kilograms of smuggled African ivory. Officials say it's one of the biggest seizures in a decade. Detectives discovered items including cut tusks and prayer beads being sold on Facebook. BBC News.
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1: Okay, and

0: today because it is the first day of the KSFR Spring Fun Drive. 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I have good news. We have a $500 match in place for the program this afternoon. So if
1: so
0: we
1: that means if we raise $500, it's worth $1,000 to the station.
0: Yes.
1: And that would be that would cover quite a few bills.
0: Yeah.
1: So we should do that. We should try to get that match done. In this 2 hours, we could do that easily, I'm sure. And it's a, you can either do it with a one-time donation, or you can, of course, go to the website, sign up, and take a few bucks out of the old bank account every month, and you won't even miss it. It's just that easy. So, and it's, I should say, you know, the website, by going there, you don't get emails every 2 days.
0: No.
1: And you don't get, we don't share that.
0: We do not share the email list that, or any information.
1: Yeah, with anybody else. So it's
0: and
1: completely secure.
0: And we rarely send anything out to
1: other
0: people
1: than
0: an, on
1: other
0: our
1: than
0: list.
1: A newsletter every once in a while.
0: Every once in a blue moon.
1: But that's about it. So it's very easy to do and very safe to do. And it's an easy way to help out the station and keep us going. Day to day, and just whatever amount you can afford each month, $10, $50, $100.
0: And for purposes of this match, if you make a monthly pledge, we will multiply it by 12 for the first year. So if you pledge $10 a month right now, that will be matched and doubled. So the station will receive $240 over the course of
1: the year.
0: Wow,
1: you did that in your head.
0: All by myself. I didn't even have my little Texas Instruments
1: nice.
0: Pocket calculator with me.
1: There you go. Nice mathing, as the kids say.
0: So we're going to music. Please make that call, 505-510-5737. We would love to hear from you.

0: Eddie Lockjaw Davis and Coming Home. And before that, we heard Les Doublesses de Paris with Monin. And it is 19 minutes after 3 o'clock. We are here on the KSFR Fun Drive, day one of the Spring Fun Drive. We have a $500 match in place, and we are awaiting your call at 505-510-5737. That's 510-KSFR.
1: You know, I always dreamed, Sean, of being on Jazz Impressions.
0: And here you are.
1: Here I am. But it's, you know, it's not the same.
0: Because Dan Pyburn's not here?
1: Pyburn, you know. I got the little man crush on Pyburn, actually. And
0: there's a lot of that going around.
1: Is there really? And, yeah, he's one of my heroes. He was one of the first guys I met when I came to the station. And he's still around, albeit very limited engagement.
0: Yeah, but he hosts this show on the first Monday of each month, and the other hosts that bears mentioning are Abdullah, who I believe is going to be in next week, and David Drescher, who's relatively new, and all of them would not be here on the airwaves if it wasn't for listeners and their financial support.
1: That's correct. We have to have financial support to keep the station going. We don't get the big funds from outside as many stations do, but we have a need for your support to keep us going and to have the ability to keep all the equipment going, to keep the lights on, to keep people that are here as our technical and programming support. So we have to have funds to do that. And I want to add to the pot this week, although we have a $500 match that doubles your contribution of any kind, whether it's a weekly, rather it's a monthly contribution.
0: You can do a weekly.
1: Yeah, we can do weekly. Or a one-time contribution. It's always... it all adds up against that $500 match. So please do what you can during the next hour and 50 minutes or so to make sure that we take advantage of the match that we have. And also, I want to put into the pot that if you want to make a donation of $50 or make a set up a monthly donation that adds up over $50, which would be easy to do, that you could come and co-host the Beat Goes On with me on a Sunday night sometime. I know a lot of people who... Yeah, a lot of people... Now, you can't.
0: Could I do it?
1: No, other people can. You can't. You can't do it because I have a feeling you disrupt the situation. And I know your choice of music would not be what we're looking for. But anybody else can make a $50 donation and then get in touch with me at thebeatgoeson@ksfr.org, and I will make arrangements for you to come and become a co-host for one evening. For the full 2 hours, we'll chat, we'll laugh, we'll play music, and you can bring your own music to play.
0: $50. 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Click on that donate button up at the top of the home page. And I know that this can sometimes be a little bit slow this time of day. Folks are feeling a little full after their afternoon meal. And please, just take a moment. Wake up, snap out of it, have an energy drink. Pick up the phone, 505-510-5737. We're going back to music right now, but we would love to hear from you.

0: I hear it now.
1: Yeah, now I hear the buzz.
0: Yeah.
1: Hopefully that's not going out over the air. I don't know.
0: But anyway, we just heard from Sonny Fortune with Thelonious Monk's 4-in-1. And before that, Alberta Hunter did I've Got a Mind to Ramble from the Amtrak Blues, which was recorded when she was like 81 or 82.
1: Wow.
0: Back in 19.
1: I got a rambling mind.
0: Do you?
1: Not a mind to ramble, but a rambling mind.
0: I'll bet you do.
1: Yeah, this is KSFR, in case you just figured out where you are. We are 101.1 FM here in Santa Fe, and we're looking for help. 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You got rid of the hum.
0: Yeah, and I'll tell you why later.
1: Okay. we have a need for your financial support, whether that be a one-time donation, when we have a $500 matching grant this two-hour period, which means that if you donate $50, it becomes $100 to the station. So
0: if we make the match.
1: Yes, we really need to have you help us make that match in the next 2 hours to come up with $500.
0: Your money goes twice as far here at KSFR right now, and you can't say that very often these days.
1: No, you know how much it cost me to fill up my car the other day? I don't even want to get started on that, but it was a small fortune, I felt. but it's a little bit harder to get twice the value for your money, but you can find it here in the next hour and a half or so. 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
0: 505-510-5737. We have been on the air here at KSFR for since 2002. That's 24. We're coming up on a quarter century as a community-supported radio station. And, you know, we have new listeners up north at 91.3 at KSQR in Cuesta Taos. Love to hear from some new listeners. Let us know how the signal sounds up there in the northern parts of the state. 505-510-5737. But we've gotten through this last 24, 25 years thanks to the kindness, the generosity of our listeners. We wouldn't be here without you. And if the station is an important part of your life, we're asking today that you support it financially at whatever level is comfortable for you, not looking for anybody to break the bank. If it makes it easier for you to spread it out as a monthly contribution, $5, $10, $15 a month, whatever works for you, it works for us because it adds up, and collectively we can keep this station on the air. And there is a fellow listener right now who is willing to match your contribution up to $500 this afternoon.
1: And it's the kind of thing where if you are listening, we know that there's, you know, the old 80-20 rule where 20% of the people who are KSFR listeners do 80% of the donations. And we'd like to have you join that, make those numbers even out a little bit more.
0: It'd be great if it became like a 40-60 rule or a 50-50 rule.
1: Absolutely. Yeah, we know there's a lot of people out there who are listening to KSFR, and we'd like to have you join the family, so to speak, and become a member by making a financial donation, a one-time donation, or an ongoing donation, as Sean said, of a few bucks every month. And it would be... You know, it'd make you feel good to do something good for a change. You know, it's a matter of, we all looking to make the world a better place. This is a way to make the world and Santa Fe a better place by keeping KSFR here on the air. We know how much it means to a lot of people here in town, and it would be nice if you could help that cause to keep KSFR going.
0: So we are going to music now. Please make that call. Help us make this $500 challenge for the program this afternoon. 505-510-5737.

0: Diana Krall, Temptation. We have a couple of folks to thank, Maury Calvert and also Jerry Cowan. They are helping us to make this $500 match that we have on for the program this afternoon. There's about another hour and 12 minutes to go. And if you call 505-510-5737, your contribution will be matched and doubled.
1: Absolutely. And we have to go back and tell people that was Gladys Knight.
0: Oh, right.
1: With Chris Botti.
0: Oh.
1: Or Botti or Botti.
0: On the trumpet.
1: Yeah. And that was Leverman, obviously. And Diana Krall.
0: And no Pips.
1: No Pips. No Pips were pipless. Around for they were. She was Pipless for that particular piece with Chris Botti. And Diana Krall, as you mentioned, doing a Tom Waits song, Temptation. And it's time for you to get to the phones. We've had a couple of calls lately, and we'd like to keep that momentum going. So go to 505. Where'd it go?
0: 510-5737.
1: And make your call, and you could talk to Eric. Eric Davis is sitting there waiting to hear you call. And so give a call to 505-510.
0: Program director, so you can also make programming suggestions.
1: That's right. Tell them that The Beat Goes On should be on two or three times a week. And no, I didn't like that look what? You gave me there, Sean. 505-510-5737. And make your donation. You can either be a sustaining membership, which is really a good way to help us out, because that way we can budget better, and knowing that our that there are a certain amount of funds that are coming in each month, and keep the heat on, keep the air conditioning units from falling apart, at which they had to just do a whole big thing to fix them here at the community college. And or you could make a one-time donation and help us meet this $500 match. We have to do that within the next hour and a few minutes. So do what you can by calling 505-510-5737 and help.
0: And if you do sign up for a monthly sustaining membership, we will multiply that monthly amount by 12 for the purposes of the match. So if you pledge $10 a month, the station will receive another $120. 505-510-5737. That's 510 KSFR. Thank you so much to everybody who has donated. We have another one. Ah!
1: There's a lovely woman up in the Northwest who is the best sister a guy could ever ask for. I'm getting all choked up. No, it's actually my allergies. But Susan E., who has been on with Daniel J. once or twice
0: as
1: on the air. She has.
0: Susan E. radio personality type.
1: Yes, she is. She's fabulous. She's a fabulous person. And
0: she just donated and got her contribution matched and doubled.
1: That's right. So it's a nice contribution by Susan E., and we appreciate that. I owe you a hug.
0: Thank you, Susan.
1: And
0: good to hear from you.
1: We're going to go back to some music here.
0: We're going to go back to some music, but we've got just a few minutes left in this hour, and we are just shy of the halfway point of making this $500 match, so you can help us out right now. Please keep them coming, 505-510-5737.

0: Duke Ellington, John Coltrane, In a Sentimental Mood, and
1: In a Sentimental Mood.
0: We have 4 minutes left in this hour. We are working on a $500 matching challenge.
1: And we're almost halfway there.
0: Almost, just about halfway there.
1: We need some more phone calls.
0: We'd love to hear from you right now. 505-510-5737. That's 510 KSFR. Jazz Impressions comes to you every Monday afternoon from 1 to 3, and it's brought to you by you.
1: That's right.
0: The show doesn't exist without you and your financial support. So if you enjoy this program, if you enjoy all the other great shows that KSFR brings us, like The Beat Goes on Sunday nights, please call us now, 505-510-5737. Is there a... Oh, okay. So, Dan, it looks like Dan, and I'm going to assume that's Pyburn. Not you.
1: No, it wasn't me, because I was sitting here. You saw me.
0: Is
1: Pyburn actually listening, you think?
0: Yeah, he called in this morning during John Tronicosta's show as well.
1: Oh, Dan, we miss you here.
0: And he wants to dedicate his gift to Abdullah Muharram, who is one of the DJs here.
1: Yes.
0: On KSFR.
1: On this show. So there you go. It's all in the family here. And you could join the family by making a donation. 505-510-5737. And it's a very easy thing to do if you go to the website as well, ksfr.org. You can make a donation by doing that all on your own. You don't have to make a phone call. You can do it any time of day or night. So if you're driving around right now, we don't want you to get on the phone. We want you to go home, get in your house, go to your computer, and make a donation.
0: We want to hear from them either way, phone or computer, by 3 o'clock.
1: Oh, okay.
0: Because we have the match in place.
1: Before 3.
0: If you are driving, though, don't call us.
1: That's what I was trying to explain. That's
0: what we're trying to say.
1: Right.
0: Don't call us.
1: Don't do a...
0: Need to hear from you by 3, but don't call us while you're driving. It will literally take 2 minutes, and then you'll be back on the road. So just pull over, pull the phone out of your pocket, and done.
1: Right.
0: And your donation will be matched and doubled.
1: Can't
0: for the next
1: it.
0: Hour.
1: Are we just about hitting for the news?
0: We have about 45 seconds left. We'll have the news.
1: Want me to tap dance for a little bit or hear what?
0: Do you have your taps on so the microphone can
1: no,
0: pick that up?
1: You know, you can tell people what I'm doing.
0: I'll describe it.
1: Right. Would you please? And we don't have... Anything more to say, then call 505-510-5737.
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5: BBC News, I'm John Shea. President Trump says the ceasefire with Iran is on life support as the sides fail to agree terms to start talks on ending the war. He told reporters he was still aiming for complete victory. Iran, he said, was thinking he'd get bored or come under pressure. Our North America editor, Sarah Smith, is in Washington.
6: You have an impasse where essentially Iran says it wants to talk first about the Strait of Hormuz, reopening that, ending the American blockade of Iranian ships in, and lifting economic sanctions on Iran. Donald Trump will not talk about that before getting to Iran's nuclear program because that would destroy what leverage it had when it came to him trying to demand that Iran stop enriching uranium and hand over the stocks of highly enriched uranium that they already have. But it doesn't look as though either side is particularly eager to get back to bombing and hostilities.
5: South Africa's President Cyril Ramaphosa has insisted he won't resign after a court revived impeachment proceedings against him over a corruption scandal.
7: To do so would be to preempt a process defined by the Constitution. To do so would be to give credence to a panel report that unfortunately has grave flaws. To do so would be to abdicate the responsibility that I assumed when I became President of the Republic.
5: In an address to the nation, he said he would legally challenge a report which found preliminary evidence that he'd committed misconduct over the incident known as Farmgate. The affair saw thieves stealing bundles of cash from a sofa on Mr. Ramaphosa's ranch in 2020. A federal communications commissioner has said the Trump administration is engaged in a targeted campaign of censorship on Disney and its ABC television network. In a letter to Disney's CEO, the lone Democratic commissioner in the FCC, Ana Gomez, claims the committee had been weaponized to force the free and independent media into submission. The cruise ship at the centre of a hantavirus outbreak has left the Spanish island of Tenerife in the Canaries after the last passengers were taken off board. The MV Hondius is now heading to the Netherlands. Guy Hedgeco is in Tenerife.
8: The boat itself was actually docked, which is something which had not happened for all the other repatriations of the other passengers. But because of the bad weather here in the bay next to me, the authorities decided to dock the ship and that the passengers should then come straight onto land. The Director General of the World Health Organization, Tedros Ghebreyesus, congratulated the Spanish authorities on this whole operation. He said, Spain has done it in style.
5: A Spanish passenger evacuated from the ship is the latest person to have tested positive for the virus. The patient has no symptoms and further tests are being carried out. Seven cases have been confirmed altogether. World News from the BBC. President Zelensky says Russia has no intention of ending its war and Ukraine is preparing for new attacks. Earlier, President Putin suggested the war was coming to an end. Mr. Zelensky was speaking as a US-mediated three-day truce drew to a close, with each side accusing the other of violating it. Police in Thailand say they've arrested nine people accused of trying to sell 250 kilograms of smuggled African ivory, worth more than $300,000. Officials say it's one of the biggest seizures in a decade. Detectives discovered items, including cut tusks and prayer beads, were being sold through a private Facebook group. Police say they then raided properties across seven Thai provinces. Pathompong Thongcharoen speaks for Thailand's police force.
9: The cash flow within this group over a one-year period is approximately 10 million baht. This means that once they reach a certain amount in sales, they will have money. And once they have money, they will become influential. They can use this money to expand their own business, perhaps adding other wildlife trades, as we're starting to see deer antlers being traded.
5: The Mexican president says her country will send another ship carrying humanitarian aid to Cuba. Claudia Sheinbaum said it was departing on Monday and that Mexico would always stand in solidarity with Cuba. The communist-run island is in the throes of an economic crisis, exacerbated by a US oil blockade imposed by President Trump earlier this year. The online daily game Wordle, played by millions of people around the world, is to be made into a television show in the United States. Wordle, which gives players six chances to guess a random five-letter word, was created by a British software engineer and acquired by the New York Times 4 years ago. The game show will see teams go head-to-head to win cash. And that's the latest BBC News.
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0: Yes, indeed. Sean Conlon, Daniel J., back at you with the second hour of Jazz Impressions this afternoon. We want to thank Liza Wimet, who became a monthly sustaining member. Liza, thank you so much. We are past the halfway point for making this match this hour. We have just a couple $100 to go, so if we can raise another $200, the station will receive a $500 match for the program this afternoon.
1: That's doable. So let's get the phones ringing. 505-510.

0: place, and we were past the halfway point on that, which is great, and we need a couple hundred dollars more to make it.
1: Yeah, you know, I do my show on Sunday evenings, The Beat Goes On, and usually during that show, they play the promos for the shows that will be on Monday.
0: Uh-huh.
1: And one of the ones I hear every week is the one that John Trentacosta does for the Bopera House.
0: Mm-hmm.
1: And he's always so cool, you know?
0: He's a cool guy.
1: Yeah, I know, but he's always sounds so cool on his promo, and it's like, it makes me want to smack him, because I want to try to be that cool, you know what I'm saying? I want to be a jazz kind of guy.
0: But you don't like saxophones.
1: That's not true. I like saxophones. I just don't like saxophones that go on forever. But yeah, you know, John is always so cool. It just gets to me sometimes. Rubs me the wrong way.
0: Right. We're going to hear some music right now.
1: Wait. I'm setting this up. Hold on. So I thought that maybe, you know, I would show everybody how cool I really am.
0: Uh-huh.
1: And I would play this song by Dave Frischberg.
0: Oh, are you playing something now?
1: Yeah, I'm going to play this one right now.
0: Oh, I was about, okay.
1: Well, you can get ready right afterwards.
0: Yeah, that's fine.
1: You
0: set it up, I didn't understand. What do you got?
1: I got a great message here.
0: Oh, yeah?
1: Elizabeth C.
0: Uh-huh.
1: Who made a donation and says she can't live without us.
0: Cool. Thanks so much.
1: Elizabeth, I will, if you call in again, I'll give you my personal phone number.
0: I'll tell you this, the station can't live without you, Elizabeth and everybody else out there.
1: And so that was very nice of Elizabeth to make a donation and to say that. And, all right, where was I? I'm going to show you how cool I really am, because I know what it needs, what you need to do to be hip. Hold on.
0: Dan?
1: I hit the wrong button.
0: Hit the wrong button.
1: Stop. My computer is going completely crazy.
2: I'm hip. I'm no square. I'm alert, I'm awake, I'm aware.

Saturday night, with my suit buttoned tight and my suede on, I'm getting my kicks, digging arty French flicks with my shades on. 'Cause I'm too much,

0: All right, we heard a little international stuff. That was a lady named Cerie Ami from France. Probably saying that wrong. And Diego?
1: Figueiredo. I don't have his name in front of me, so I can't tell.
0: I don't have his name in front of me, and I still can't say
1: it. You can't.
0: But he's from Brazil, and they make a great couple there. And that song, the old Bill Withers song, just the two of us. And we heard Dave Frischberg doing I'm Hip, explaining to people why Daniel J is hip, even though I do have a beard still.
1: Indeed, he is. And speaking of hip, it would be very hip of you right now to call 505-510-5737 and help put us over the top on this $500 matching challenge that we were working on for the program this afternoon. We're about $100 away, which is great. So just another call or two, and we'll get there.
0: Right.
1: You could pledge $10 a month, and that'll put us over the top as well.
0: And right now we understand that Adrian is on the phones.
1: That's right.
0: And so you can make a donation and get some computer help at the same time.
1: Technical operations assistance.
0: There you go.
1: If your radio station has a hum in the line somewhere,
0: right,
1: call him up and ask him how to troubleshoot that.
0: Or if you don't know how to reboot your computer, he will explain that to you as well.
1: Oh, that's easy. You just turn it off and turn it back on.
0: No, there's a control alt shift thing you have to do.
1: Oh.
0: Yeah. But Adrian will tell you all about that.
1: Call him up, 505-510-5737. That's 510 KSFR. It's the KSFR Spring Fund Drive. Also the KSQR Spring Fund Drive. Let's hear from some folks up north. We'd love to hear from new listeners who we've picked up in, I don't know when this, when we went online up there, probably about a year ago.
0: Something like that.
1: Seems about right. So if you're a newish listener to KSFR and you're enjoying what you're hearing, let us know you're out there, and let us know how the signal's coming in for you.
0: Right. 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
0: Right. The pollen count,
1: some of the
0: which is extremely high these last couple of days.
1: Stories off of the NPR news feed are up there, so you can
0: are they really
1: keep abreast of what's going on.
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1: Your show is podcast over there, isn't
0: That's
1: it?
0: That's right, the in-between show that Dan DeFrancisco does. Actually, he and I sound a lot alike, but we're two different people.
1: I hear you know him.
0: People often confuse us. But he has a great, great show here on the first and third Tuesday. It's called The In Between. It's about all things a little unusual, from aliens to psychics to just about everything you can think of that's out of the ordinary. He's trying to get somebody who's had an experience with Bigfoot in New Mexico. If you've
1: I thought
0: had
1: Bigfoot
0: an experience,
1: was a Pacific Northwest
0: no, it's
1: thing.
0: All over the country.
1: Really?
0: All over the globe, actually. You know, they just use different names. Sasquatch, Yeti, Abominable Snowman. All over the globe, man. Yeah, you should get up on that stuff. And so if you've had an experience with Bigfoot in New Mexico, the best way to deal with that is to call 505-510-5737. Make a donation and then leave your name and phone number, and I'm sure Dan DeFrancisco will be in touch with you.
1: And you can be on the radio.
0: You could be on the radio with him. He's quite the guy, actually.
1: All right, we're going back to music right now. We are about $100 away from making our $500 match for the program.
0: That's easy. Come on, we can do that.
1: give us a ring, 505-510-5737.

0: From the album Street of Dreams, that's Grant Green with I Wish You Love. And we have Frank M. to thank for a contribution. Thank you so much, Frank.
1: We are getting close.
0: We are getting very close. I believe we may even be there, but I'm not entirely sure. So you can help ensure that by making...
1: I guess we'd have to do some math and...
0: Yeah.
1: It's too much trouble. But we're close.
0: We're really close. 505-510-5737 is the number to call. 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
1: 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You'll get smarter if you listen to the right programming.
0: Is
1: like Sunday night, you could get smarter. And also
0: you,
1: listen
0: do
1: to...
0: Do you consider The Beat Goes On to be an educational program?
1: Absolutely, absolutely. Depends, of course, upon your age. But it is educational. And it's also entertaining. And most of the programming here on KSFR, both entertaining and educational, because you know what? You learn about stuff that goes on behind the music. You know, most of the DJs here take the time to do some research about the music that they're playing. At least some of them do. You know, on Tuesday morning, you don't get a lot of that. But other times during the week, I know that Tony does that on his show. Of course, Trent Acosta does it because he has all that right up in his head. But a lot of people will give you information about the music you're listening to and perhaps turn you on to new artists that you can then do some research on your own. And that's happened quite a bit, I'm sure, over the years. So there's so much going on at KSFR, and it's a matter of keeping us going by you helping us out, 505-510-5737.
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0: Big Finish, Art Ensemble of Chicago, No Woman, No Cry. And we want to thank B.C. Caldwell of Blue Monday fame here on KSFR.
1: It's amazing. It's amazing B.C. Caldwell would take the time to listen to us and to donate. And he's going to be here. He's going to, us little people, and he's going to be here this evening.
0: Yeah.
1: With Blue Monday.
0: 7 o'clock.
1: It's amazing, his show.
0: Don't miss it.
1: I know. I listen to it when I'm high, driving around in my car, and he's just amazing. But I have to be honest that a lot of the music that he plays, I've never heard of the people before, but I like the music after I hear it.
0: There you go.
1: You know, he just has turned me on to so many old people that he knows, but nobody else knew. And it's a pleasure to hear his
0: music. You can learn a lot.
1: You can. That's why I said it, educational here at KSFR. You learn all these new people, and BC donated a lot of Reva music to my collection.
0: Oh, for your 420 show?
1: Yeah, my 420 show. I asked him one time, and he sent me like 300 review songs. But he told me not to tell anybody where I got it.
0: And you just did.
1: Did I? Anyhow, he's a great guy.
0: 505-510-5737. You can join BC and Frank and Jerry and Elizabeth and Liza
1: with a Z,
0: Maury and Susan out there in the great Pacific Northwest. 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
1: 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Keep us here in Santa Fe. Keep us as part of the community. And I think there's a lot of people who really enjoy a lot of different programming here. Because I know that I get calls and people tell me, hey, did you hear what so-and-so did on their blues show earlier on Sunday? You know, so it's,
0: and Dan says, no, I was asleep.
1: No, I was. That was my nap time before my show. But, no, that blues show has been on for a long time, and they a great job, those
0: the
1: guys.
0: The first show I ever hosted on KSFR, I filled in on the Sunday Blues Show.
1: Oh, really?
0: Back in the summer of 2002.
1: And I can tell you that I happen to notice in my computer, I have a date of 2010 that I filled in for Blue Monday for B.C. Caldwell.
0: Uh-huh.
1: So I think that was probably one of the first ones I did. I think I started somewhere around 2009, 2010. And, you know, I increased BC's audience quite dramatically during that time for him. I hope he's held on to them.
0: Okay, we've got one last piece of music.
1: He's already
0: to play.
1: Made his contribution, so he can't take it back now.
0: He could. He could call us back. We have one last piece of music to play, and then we'll be back. And please keep the calls coming. We have made our $500 challenge. That's great, but we need more.
1: Absolutely.
0: So 510-5737.

0: Miles Davis, It Never Entered My Mind. And we are down to the last 3 minutes of the program this afternoon.
1: It's been fun.
0: It has been fun.
1: Thanks, have to do this
0: thanks for
1: often.
0: Coming by, Dan. Be great to get another phone call or two before we sign off. We've got 180 seconds. 505-510-5737. 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
0: Or if you're already a monthly sustainer and you can afford a few bucks more each month, do that. We've heard from a couple people who've done that, added on to their monthly contribution, and it's been a good day, and we have a long ways to go on this fund drive. We need to raise the money to get us through till the fall. And we started this fund drive a little bit late, thanks to the HVAC work being done here at the college. We had to postpone it by a month, so
1: I imagine we're finally done.
0: Little bit behind in paying off some of the folks that we owe money to. And thank you so much for listening. Thank you to everybody who called. Coming up, Native America Calling. This evening we have some great shows, BC and Blue Monday, The Klezmer Show, Mark and his Hi-Fi House Party. That is a very fun show. Have you ever tuned in for that?
1: Yes, I have. He's got a great voice too, Mark.
0: He does. And it's all made possible by listener support. These shows would not exist on the airwaves without it. So thank you for calling. Please do call if you haven't, 505-510-5737. I'll be back tomorrow morning with Bud hosting Sowing Seeds. And Dan will be here Sunday night at 6 p.m. with The Beat Goes On.
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7: This is KSFR News. I'm Glenn Falachinsky. A Cuban immigrant held in a New Mexico immigration detention facility alleges federal immigration authorities subjected him to an abrupt, grueling transfer spanning multiple states during an ongoing hunger strike. According to Source New Mexico, Rogelio Bolufe has been held in the Torrance County Detention Facility in Estancia since August. He began the hunger strike about 2 weeks ago after alleging that employees of CoreCivic, the private prison operator, seized his legal documents. CoreCivic denies the allegation. Last week, Bolufe said that over the course of 48 hours, he was transferred to an ICE facility at Fort Bliss in Texas, then to Alabama, then to Mesa, Arizona, then to a detention facility in Washington. His exact location is currently unknown. May 1st marked 6 months since Governor Michelle Lujan Grisham launched New Mexico's universal child care system, which expands eligibility for state-subsidized care with no copayment to all families, regardless of income. Since then, according to the Santa Fe New Mexican, the state added capacity for more than 1,300 kids. But data from the state Early Childhood Education Department published last year shows the true need is more than 10 times that number. Lujan Grisham said in a recent interview she expects the system's capacity issues will be ironed out in the next 2 to 3 years as the state continues to invest in early childhood infrastructure. The Santa Fe Public School Board briefly considered cutting funding for the nonprofit organization Communities in Schools for New Mexico, the Santa Fe New Mexican reported. The nonprofit places 18 support coordinators in 13 Santa Fe schools. The coordinators provide a variety of student supports, including emergency funds for things like groceries and rent assistance, along with a supply of clothing and shoes. The district claims they were forced to consider cutting funding due to declining revenues and enrollment. While school board president Kate Noble suggested the board would find a way to keep level funding for communities and schools into next year, future funding remains an open question and could decrease down the line. Look for clear skies tonight with an overnight low of 49 degrees. High temps are expected to top 80 degrees the rest of the week with a forecasted high of 86 tomorrow. For KSFR News, I'm Glenn Falachinsky.
8: Hello and welcome to The Global Village. I'm Chris Heim.

This time in the Global Village, we are traveling through another dimension, a dimension not only of sight and sound, but of mind. A journey through a wondrous land whose boundaries are that of imagination. That's a signpost up ahead, your next stop, Twilight Zone Day here in the Global Village.

One Step Beyond. That actually was the name of one of those weird sci-fi TV shows that started the same year that The Twilight Zone did. And that song from Madness, One Step Beyond. There was another show roughly around the same time, 63 to 65, The Outer Limits, that was a little bit scarier. And then the classic Twilight Zone. And for some reason that nobody can quite seem to track down, it is Twilight Zone Day on the 11th of May. And who are we to argue here in the Global Village? An occasion to celebrate and get to some odd songs in keeping with the spirit of the Twilight Zone. We heard a little bit of an eerie one there from Stevie Wonder, Keep On Running, from his Music of My Mind release. And Twilight Zone from Manhattan Transfer, from their Extensions album. Then here in the Global Village, I'm Chris Heim, and we have a song up next that actually was inspired by the very first episode of The Twilight Zone that aired in October of 1959 and was called Where Is Everybody? Here's the song about it from Lorraine Feather.

And if I won't scare myself, I always have Twilight Zone to do it for me. It's Twilight Zone Day. We're celebrating here in the Global Village. Dan Hicks and his Hot Licks with I Scare Myself. And a song that actually was inspired by and kind of tells the story of the very first episode of the Twilight Zone, Where Is Everybody? That song from Lorraine Feather from her appropriately titled album, Tales of the Unusual. We will have some more of them to celebrate Twilight Zone Day when we return in just a minute here to the Global Village.

Music from Tribecistan here in the Global Village from their album New Delhi, The Brain Surgeon's Wife Serves Lunch, a title that seems like it could be a Twilight Zone episode. Reminds me a little bit of that one, To Serve Man, with the interesting alien book that didn't actually translate quite the way people thought it did. And Twilight Time Zone was what we heard right in front of that, music from the Microscopic Septet and their album Lobster Leaps In. That here in the Global Village as we are celebrating Twilight Zone Day, so named by somebody who knows, but how could we resist? And we've got another song right now that actually reminds me of another Twilight Zone episode, one that I think is in my list of favorites, with Agnes Moorehead in the little cottage in the middle of nowhere, and the little tiny space saucer and the little tiny spaceman that lands on her roof. Hear a song called Tiny Spaceman. This is Bill Carlisle as we celebrate Twilight Zone Day here in the Global Village.

Got to watch out for those menacing villagers. That's what that's called. One of those things. It could have been a Twilight Zone episode. Also, the B-52s taking us out to Planet Claire. Some music from their debut album. Les Baxter, one of the greats of Exotica, with some Moon Moods. And Tiny Little Spaceman began things. Some music from Bill Carlisle. As we celebrate Twilight Zone Day here in the Global Village, we'll take a quick break. And when we return, a song that actually has a very different meaning, but the title especially captures that whole Twilight Zone spirit. Strange things happen in every day. We'll hear from Sister Rosetta Tharpe when we return here to the Global Village.

Well, we managed to work all of the theme songs from the 50s sci-fi shows in, not only One Step Beyond and Twilight Zone, but Outer Limits. That's a thing called Out of Limits from the Marquettes, inspired by that theme song. And strange things happening every day, or at least on Twilight Zone Day here in the Global Village. A quick reminder, the full playlist for the show on our Facebook page, facebook.com/Global Village Radio. Along with lots more about the show and world music. 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Global Village, a production of KMUW, Wichita Public Radio. I'm Chris Heim. Thanks for being with us. If you were actually here, maybe it was just another episode of The Twilight Zone. We'll leave you with some music called Twilight Zone, although a little bit different thing from the legendary Raymond Scott and his orchestra here in the Global Village.

0: 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I'm Patrick Davis. Coming up on KSFR News, the U.S. Department of Justice filed a motion on Friday to block New Mexico's House Bill 9, the Immigrant Safety Act, which is set to become law on May 20th. I'll have more on that story, plus the local weather, after the BBC World News, right here on KSFR, Northern New Mexico's public radio.
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3: BBC News with Roisin Hasty. Iran has said its armed forces are ready to respond to any renewed aggression after President Trump stated the current ceasefire was on life support. The parliamentary speaker, Mohammed Ghalibaf, said Iran was prepared for all eventualities and could spring surprises. Our international editor is Jeremy Bowen.
4: Donald Trump always says that he's got all the cards. I think the reality is he hasn't. Iran's response to this back and forth on possible ceasefire is informed by the fact that they believe they have a strong position. Essentially, Iran wants no return to the status quo. That means, among other things, it wants its control of the Strait of Hormuz. They want to continue to have that chokehold or potential chokehold over the world economy. They've discovered that this is a really potent weapon.
3: Britain's Prime Minister Keir Starmer is facing increasing calls to resign following disastrous election results across the UK last week. The BBC understands the Cabinet is split over whether he should set out a timetable for his departure, with several senior Cabinet ministers urging him to do so. The Prime Minister has been meeting some of his ministers at Downing Street, as our political editor Chris Mason reports.
5: Ministers have been heading into the building in the last few hours, some to try and shore up the Prime Minister, some deeply, deeply concerned about plunging the party into a leadership race in office, which they think is irresponsible and without any sense of where that might end up. But there are also Cabinet Ministers who have been to see the Prime Minister and said, you have to read the room of the parliamentary party. That ticker of MPs going up and up and up remorselessly this afternoon and this evening, and ultimately saying to him that he should consider setting out a timetable for his departure.
3: South Africa's President Cyril Ramaphosa has insisted he won't resign after a court revived impeachment proceedings over a corruption scandal. He said he would legally challenge preliminary evidence of misconduct over the so-called Farmgate. Pumza Fulani reports.
6: I remain here and I'm not resigning, President Cyril Ramaphosa told South Africans on Monday evening, ending days of speculation over whether he would step down. The controversy stems from the so-called Palapala scandal, in which thousands of dollars were stolen from furniture at his private game farm. An independent panel found there was prima facie evidence Mr. Ramaphosa may have committed serious misconduct in the way he handled the matter. He denies wrongdoing, saying the money came from the legitimate sale of buffalo from his farming business.
3: Ukraine's anti-corruption force says it's uncovered a multi-million dollar money laundering scheme allegedly involving the former chief of staff of President Zelensky. It's been widely reported that Andriy Yermak has been formally notified he's a suspect. He's denied wrongdoing.
0: This is KSFR News. I'm Patrick Davis. The United States Department of Justice on Friday filed a motion urging a federal judge to immediately prohibit New Mexico officials from enforcing House Bill 9, the Immigrant Safety Act. The motion claims the new state law is unconstitutional and would cause irreversible harm to a New Mexico county. The law prohibits public entities like counties from contracting with the U.S. Immigration and Customs Enforcement Agency to hold immigrant detainees. Source New Mexico reports that the law has faced sustained pushback in Otero County, where county officials say the measure will result in the loss of up to 284 jobs. New Mexico Attorney General Raul Torres, a defendant in the motion, defended House Bill 9 in a statement on Friday. Torres called the bill a, quote, constitutional exercise of state authority, unquote, and said he is eager to defend it in court. U.S. Senator Martin Heinrich and Congresswoman Teresa Leger Fernandez gathered with tribal leaders and environmentalists on Friday to announce new federal legislation to protect the Caja del Rio Plateau west of Santa Fe. The legislation aims to designate the 106,000-acre area as either a special management area within the Santa Fe National Forest or a national conservation area on Bureau of Land Management lands.
7: Well, we're here today to say something very loud. The Caja is not for sale.
0: That was Leger Fernandez. She and Heinrich both spoke of the ways that places like the Caja del Rio unite New Mexico's diverse cultural groups. Tasuque Governor Mark Mitchell thanked Heinrich and Leger Fernandez for ensuring that tribal voices are heard at the national level.
8: It's a living landscape. It holds the history of our ancestors, because out there on the landscape, there are Puebloan footprints, and we are direct descendants of those people.
0: The legislation is also supported by the remaining members of New Mexico's Democratic Coalition, Congresswoman Melanie Stansberry, Congressman Gabe Vasquez, and Senator Ben Ray Lujan. The Santa Fe County Commission and the All Pueblo Council of Governors have passed resolutions supporting federal protection of the Caja del Rio, and the legislation is supported by more than a dozen conservation groups. For KSFR News, I'm Patrick Davis at La Cienega Petroglyphs.
3: I think it is a really interesting contrast with the United States, where the public hesitation or even pushback to AI is creating, in many ways, political problems for these AI companies. But in China, because people are feeling that this AI is actually tangibly improving their lives.
9: I'm Natalie Kitroev. That's coming up on The Daily from The New York Times.
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12: This is BC from Blue Monday, and I get calls every week thanking me for the great show. 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I appreciate it.
9: From the New York Times, I'm Natalie Kitroev. This is The Daily. President Trump is preparing to make a crucial trip to China this week to meet with Chinese President Xi Jinping. A key question hanging over that meeting is artificial intelligence and whether the global race in AI may be spinning out of control. Today, my colleague Vivian Wong explains how China's approaching artificial intelligence differently from the United States and what that means about who's winning the global competition for AI dominance. It's Monday, May 11th. Vivian, we've come to you because you've been reporting on China for 6 years. Is that right?
3: Yes.
9: Okay. And you're being

0: feels like it has the lead in AI.
1: Police in Beijing have been wearing these glasses that can recognize faces linked to the government's national database.
0: And this was, of course, also really useful for China's surveillance apparatus.
2: We're trying to transform our economic model from made in China to created in China.
0: But then in 2022, ChatGPT comes on the scene. And that really caught Chinese policymakers and Chinese tech companies off guard.
3: It caught everybody off guard.
0: Yeah, exactly. And it kind of scares the Chinese government because generative AI, you know, it's this thing that is looking at all of the information on the internet. It's coming up with answers that are sort of unpredictable. And the Chinese government becomes really nervous that this is going to be a threat to their information controls, their censorship regime. You know, they don't want Chinese people plugging questions about politically sensitive events into a chatbot and getting answers that they don't want the people to be getting.
3: So they're looking at this as a potential threat to their political model.
0: Exactly. And ChatGPT is banned in China. The Chinese government starts putting out new regulations also on Chinese AI companies that might be working on generative AI. For example, they quickly roll out a rule that says if any Chinese AI company is building a model that can, quote unquote, mobilize society, it has to first pass a series of checks and clearances with the Chinese government before it can be released to the public.
3: What are those checks and clearances?
0: So basically, you have to do safety testing. But I think when we think about safety testing in the West, right, it's making sure that the chatbot is not feeding its users answers that might push them to self-harm or, you know, feeding hate speech. In China, there is that element. But there is also the element of making sure that it doesn't provide answers about politically sensitive questions like the June 4th massacre in Tiananmen Square or about China's top leaders that the government might not want Chinese people asking. And then in early 2025, along comes DeepSeek.
3: Right.
4: Let's talk about DeepSeek because it is mind-blowing and it is shaking this entire industry to its core. The emergence of DeepSeek.
0: So DeepSeek was the chatbot created by a Chinese startup that really no one had heard of before last year. And it performed basically just as well as leading models in the United States.
5: DeepSeek says that their AI model only cost $5.6 million. Now, we don't know.
0: And it was this wake-up call and this sign to everybody around the world that Chinese AI could compete with Silicon Valley. And for all of China and the Chinese government in particular, this is also a moment of huge national pride. And Xi tells the entrepreneurs, go out and show your talents and serve the country.
6: So 2025
0: and this year have really just been huge moments of development in China's AI scene. You've seen a ton of new models getting registered. You've seen a bunch of startups doing really well. And that's also where you've seen kind of AI get diffused so broadly into the economy in all the ways that we talked about where everyone's using it all the time.
3: Right.
0: And we see how much they're doubling down on AI just this past March when the Chinese government released its five-year plan, which is this grand economic plan for how China's economy is going to run for the next 5 years. And this plan mentions AI more than 50 times.
3: Wow.
0: So it's really clear that they are staking basically their entire economic future on dominating AI. And for Washington, that puts China on a direct collision course with U.S. tech.
3: We'll be right back.
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3: This is The Daily. I'm Natalie Kitroev. Back to my conversation with Vivian Wong about whether China or the United States is winning the global race toward AI dominance. So, in the collision course that the U.S. sees China running headlong into, what are China's disadvantages? I wondered, for example, if some of the restrictions that the government still has on the development of AI, the control that it exercises over it, might hold their industry back in some meaningful ways?
0: Sure. And this is really the million-dollar question, right? And I think the answer is both yes and no. So when you look at just the models themselves, the DeepSeek, for example, experts I've spoken to actually say that they don't think the restrictions are really making DeepSeek meaningfully less powerful, in the sense that, sure, there are some topics that DeepSeek cannot answer, but actually, chatbots from other countries also have red lines or sensitive areas that they can't talk about.
3: Right.
0: They just might be different. And so when it comes to actually just the core performance of the model, if you're not asking about these sort of few politically sensitive questions, experts seem to think that actually China is not meaningfully held back. Now, on the other hand, I think there is a potential issue when you look at the broader political environment and the reality that the government has shown that it's willing to crack down at any point if it feels threatened or a little bit not in control of the entire situation. And I think that creates a really uncertain business environment that could make it difficult for Chinese companies to thrive. They always have to be thinking about where are the red lines that we have to be careful not to cross. And part of the issue is that that's not always clear. We actually saw a really clear example of this just recently. So there was a really successful, hyped up Chinese AI startup called Manus.
6: Manus went viral after it claimed to be the world's first general AI agent. The agent is able to execute complex tasks like market research, coding, and data analysis.
0: It eventually moved to Singapore, but its founders were Chinese. Its parent company was Chinese. And last year,
9: Meta closing out 2025 with an 11th hour acquisition. The company announcing it is buying Manus.
0: Meta announced that it was going to acquire Manus for $2 billion, which was a really big deal. But pretty much immediately after this was announced, the Chinese government said that it was investigating this acquisition. And just last month,
6: China has blocked Meta's $2 billion takeover of AI startup Manus.
0: They actually announced that they were not going to let the deal go forward.
6: This comes as Beijing continues to take steps to restrict U.S. investment in developing Chinese technologies.
0: And on top of that, during all of this, during this investigation, my colleagues reported that Manus's founders, after they went back to China for a visit, were actually blocked from leaving China.
3: It's interesting because China is famous for doing all of this aggressive industrial policy making to fuel its industries at home. But it sounds like AI may just be a different beast.
0: Yeah, you really need to give scientific minds and researchers kind of the space and freedom to experiment and to kind of follow where their scientific intuitions or their research is leading them. There's a longstanding stereotype that might be a bit of an overgeneralization, but a lot of people tell me that they think it still holds true, which is that China is really good at the 1 to 10 of scientific research, which is taking some kind of scientific discovery and finding the ways to just apply it everywhere and really make it useful. But it's not as good at the 0 to 1, which is just getting to that breakthrough discovery in the first place. And I think that's where the political environment does play a little bit of a role.
3: Right. You can't force innovation from a top-down strategy. So is that the main disadvantage that China sees itself having vis-a-vis the U.S.? Are there others?
0: There are two other really major areas. So one is chips and another one is talent. So on chips, which are the powerful hardware that's necessary for training AI models, the fact is that Chinese chips are just not as powerful as American ones. So Chinese AI companies are still really reliant on chips from NVIDIA to make the best AI that they can.
3: NVIDIA, an American company. Right.
0: Yeah. And China has spent hundreds of billions of dollars on trying to develop domestic powerful chips, but they just haven't gotten there yet. And Chinese policymakers have talked very openly about how a shortage of talent is another problem that they have to face.
3: These are pretty significant handicaps that China has. So just to return to that question that we wrestled with in the beginning of this, is China coming out on top in the global AI race?
0: I think if the end destination of all of this AI is indeed AGI, this superhuman intelligence that is just going to run the world, then I do think American companies are closer to that. I do think Silicon Valley is closer to the cutting edge of technology. But it is important to point out that China is not that far behind. It's a few months behind by most experts' estimates. But if AGI is not the final destination, I mean, if it's not even possible, and the real way to go is to just use AI to improve our daily lives now, then I think China has the edge because it already has deployed AI so much more than the U.S. has. And it's also important to note that by putting AI everywhere in these robots, in these driverless cars, it's also generating a bunch of new data all the time that is making these Chinese models even better every single day, which helps solve one of the bigger problems in AI these days, which is kind of just running out of training data. China is just constantly generating new data for its own models. So at the end of the day, I think that the problem is AI is still so full of so many unknowns. We don't know what the future of this technology is. We don't know what exactly it means to dominate AI or what it would take to dominate AI. And so it's really impossible to say who is pursuing the right path.
3: Vivian, do you think there's a lesson for U.S. companies in China's approach to AI? Because it does seem as though the ambition of reaching toward this superhuman intelligence is so quintessentially American. It's the biggest, most innovative version of this tech possible, but it's also potentially backfiring in a sense, because it seems to be turning a lot of people against this technology very forcefully, whereas focusing on more mundane, maybe less ambitious goals may be a more popular route.
0: Yeah, I think it is a really interesting contrast with the United States, where the public hesitation or even pushback to AI is creating, in many ways, political problems for these AI companies. But in China, because people are feeling that this AI is actually tangibly improving their lives, it's making their commutes smoother, it's making their food get delivered to them faster, it's making products maybe cheaper because factories are more efficient, people really feel that this technology could be something that is good for them. And I think it's worth noting that we have started to see the conversation in China shift a little bit, especially in recent months. We have seen people start to talk a little bit more about what happens to my job if AI becomes everywhere. But I think that sentiment is still not as maybe prominent as it is in the United States. And actually, that is maybe an interesting result of the government restrictions that we talked about. So yes, on the one hand, they might make it more difficult for Chinese companies to innovate. But on the other hand, I think there's a general sense among many Chinese people that the Chinese government will keep this whole sector under control. It will make sure that AI is just not getting out of hand and leaving society totally unstable. And so that also creates a certain degree of trust in the technology.
3: Right. And I think, ironically, in the U.S., the fact that we have this more freewheeling environment when it comes to AI, there's something about that that makes people more afraid of it. And that backlash from the grassroots right now, that could end up being a problem down the line for AI development in the U.S. That could be a headwind.
0: Yeah, I think that could prove to be a real impediment to AI development in America that is probably just not going to play out in the same way in China.
3: Well, Vivian, thank you so much.
0: Thank you, Natalie.
3: Vivian Wong is a China correspondent for The New York Times.
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10: 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I'm Natalie Kitroweff. 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
11: This is KSFR News. I'm Glenn Falachinsky. A Cuban immigrant held in a New Mexico immigration detention facility alleges federal immigration authorities subjected him to an abrupt, grueling transfer spanning multiple states during an ongoing hunger strike. According to Source New Mexico, Rogelio Bolufe has been held in the Torrance County Detention Facility in Estancia since August. He began the hunger strike about 2 weeks ago after alleging that employees of CoreCivic, the private prison operator, seized his legal documents. CoreCivic denies the allegation. Last week, Bolufe said that over the course of 48 hours, he was transferred to an ICE facility at Fort Bliss in Texas, then to Alabama, then to Mesa, Arizona, then to a detention facility in Washington. His exact location is currently unknown. May 1st marked 6 months since Governor Michelle Lujan Grisham launched New Mexico's universal child care system, which expands eligibility for state-subsidized care with no copayment to all families, regardless of income. Since then, according to the Santa Fe New Mexican, the state added capacity for more than 1,300 kids. But data from the state Early Childhood Education Department published last year shows the true need is more than 10 times that number. Lujan Grisham said in a recent interview she expects the system's capacity issues will be ironed out in the next 2 to 3 years as the state continues to invest in early childhood infrastructure. The Santa Fe Public School Board briefly considered cutting funding for the nonprofit organization Communities in Schools for New Mexico, the Santa Fe New Mexican reported. The nonprofit places 18 support coordinators in 13 Santa Fe schools. The coordinators provide a variety of student supports, including emergency funds for things like groceries and rent assistance, along with a supply of clothing and shoes. The district claims they were forced to consider cutting funding due to declining revenues and enrollment. While school board president Kate Noble suggested the board would find a way to keep level funding for communities and schools into next year, future funding remains an open question and could decrease down the line. Look for clear skies tonight with an overnight low of 49 degrees. High temps are expected to top 80 degrees the rest of the week with a forecasted high of 86 tomorrow. For KSFR News, I'm Glenn Falachinsky.
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14: Hello, I'm Lorene Mills, and welcome to Report from Santa Fe. We have a wonderful show. Our guest today is Amy Owen, who is a New Mexico certified beekeeper, and with the New Mexico Beekeepers Association, you teach for the Beekeepers Association. Mm-hmm. You do hive maintenance. You do beekeeping classes for Explorer and Bernalillo County. You are on a mission for the bees. Thank you for coming here.
15: Thank you, Lorraine, for having me.
14: Well, this was a kind of Earth Day thought I had.
15: Yeah.
14: And I thought, what is foundational to our life on this planet?
15: Right.
14: And a lot of people say bees really are. As a matter of fact, it was Einstein himself who suggested if the bee disappears from the surface of the earth, man would have no more than 4 years to live. And a lot of, you know, there's a lot of other prognosticators have said,
15: right,
14: you ain't going nowhere, and that one third of every spoonful of food we take is brought to us courtesy of pollinators.
15: Right.
14: And the bees are the number one pollinator.
15: Right, exactly, yeah. And it reminds me, you know, Einstein said that quote that I think a lot of us have heard, but it reminds me 200 million years ago, we didn't have angiosperms or flowering plants. And if we lived in a world like that without flowering plants and without the bees that pollinate them, you know, we would just be in so much trouble. So integral to our current ecosystem.
14: Right, definitely a carnivore diet is what we have to focus
15: right,
14: on.
15: Right, right, yeah, exactly.
14: Yeah. You're wearing a shirt. How do you pronounce the name of this organization?
15: Right, this is Allvale.
14: Right, and it means it's the name of the little cells in a beehive.
15: Right, or a hexagon. It means hexagon in French, I believe.
14: Really?
15: Yeah.
14: Yes.
15: Yeah.
14: Or a little cubicle. But tell me, it's an international group, and what does it do?
15: Yeah, it's such a wonderful company. And what they do is they were created to offer like a turnkey beehive service for commercial buildings in urban areas. And so it's kind of like what we're talking about now. They're trying to bring bees and nature and the knowledge of how important they are, how integral they are to our daily lives. I tell people, if you like to eat, you should also like bees.
14: Yeah.
15: But what they do is they take, you know, these commercial buildings and they'll put beehives on top of a building, you know, in New York, Chicago, San Francisco.
14: My favorite, Notre Dame.
15: Notre Dame, yes. So
14: even though there were fires and toxic smoke, all those three, they had three major hives with, what, 180,000 bees.
15: Right.
14: And they survived the fires and the toxic flames. And
15: yeah, it's
14: just
15: incredible.
14: A wonderful story.
15: It's incredible. A beautiful story of just, yeah, it's like they were in the exact right place and they didn't even get harmed, so.
14: And one of the reasons it's so appropriate to be on top of Notre Dame Cathedral is that they use pure beeswax candles.
15: Yes.
14: In the cathedral.
15: Yes.
14: So it's literally homegrown.
15: Yeah, isn't that beautiful?
14: It's beautiful. And it really makes my heart go pitter-patter.
15: Yeah, and did you know that one of the first reasons the Europeans brought bees from Europe to North America was for candles in the Roman Catholic Church, because they had to be made out of beeswax. So they were like, well, if we're going here, we got to bring our bees with us.
14: Oh, that's wonderful.
15: Isn't that neat?
14: I didn't know
15: that.
14: Yeah,
15: so kind of related to...
14: So you have a master's in social work.
15: I do.
14: Congratulations.
15: Thank you.
14: And one of the things that you've kind of branched into is the therapeutic nature of bees.
15: Yes.
14: And beekeeping. Bees can be used in healing through their products like royal bee jelly.
15: Right.
14: And bee sting therapy for paralysis, to stimulate injured parts of the body.
15: Right. It's amazing. They call it apitherapy.
14: Uh-huh.
15: And I mean, I know so many beekeepers. There's a beekeeper down in Belen named Ken Hayes who does a lot of apitherapy with people. You know, they'll have a achy knee or an achy elbow and you get stung there and it almost kind of makes the immune system respond to that sting.
14: Yeah, galvanizes
15: right?
14: it, yeah.
15: And just kind of eases those pains, and it's super interesting.
14: One of the things that you've done that I'd like you to tell us about, what is the New Mexico Pollinator Protection Plan?
15: Yeah, so I can't remember what year it was, but under the Obama administration, he wanted every state to create their own plan for how they were going to go about protecting the pollinators in their state.
14: Really?
15: Isn't that neat?
14: Yeah, yeah.
15: So it wasn't anything that had, you know, was law or you have to do this or that, but it was recommendations for pollinator health, and each state, you know, was asked to write their own so that it fit, because beekeeping from one state to another, or the native bees, you can imagine the native bees in Minnesota versus New Mexico are completely different. So each state needed to tailor their own plan. And so I think it was 2 or 3 years ago, NMBKA, the New Mexico Beekeepers Association, several of us worked on our pollinator protection plan. And it became a memorial last year. So in that way, it is, you know, an official document. So.
14: And does the memorial also mention that World Bee Day is May 20th?
15: You know,
14: is that just a state
15: I should
14: memorial?
15: Know that, but I don't know. I think that's World Bee Day. Yeah.
14: Yeah. So you have a business, appropriately, beautifully called Desert Hives.
15: Thank you.
14: And how different is it? There's all kinds of different kinds of honey, particularly based on the flowers from which the bees get their pollen. So what plants are particularly beloved by desert bees? And do we have native bees here?
15: Oh, my
14: gosh. Or do we have American beauty bees that are the same everywhere?
15: Right. Oh, there is so much in that question.
14: Okay.
15: But I will do my best to answer it. So bees, there's, I think, about 20 to 30 subspecies of honeybees. And so those subspecies do better in different climates because of where they evolved. And so like Carniolan or Russian bees, they're going to do better in colder climates, whereas Italian bees might do better in a little warmer climate.
14: A little wine, a little spaghetti, yeah.
15: Yeah, so it's funny, us beekeepers, you know, we'll try to order queens, you know, with the genetics for our area. And New Mexico is so diverse. We have the mountains, we have the prairies, the desert. And so even in New Mexico, one beekeeper to the next is going to kind of prefer a different, I guess you could say, stock of bee. But as far as native bees, I mean, here in New Mexico, we have one of the most diverse native bee populations. And that's because 70% of native bees are ground nesters. And I love telling people the reason we have that beautiful diversity here in the desert Southwest is because the ground doesn't get wet and stay wet. And these ground nesting bees, they have to provision those underground nest cavities with pollen and a little bit of nectar for their young. And if the ground got wet, that pollen and nectar would ferment or go rancid. And so they have to have a dry environment. And so we have so many just beautiful species of native bees. And along with, you know, our thriving, wonderful beekeeping community here in New Mexico with our, you know, honeybees.
14: Yes, yes. Speaking of habitat, thank you so much. You brought an example of a portable beehive full of bees. Can you show us it and talk a little about it?
15: Yeah. And I'm really realizing I didn't tell you much about the plants, but I laugh because the European honeybee loves the Russian olive and the tamarisk or salt cedar that we've all tried to, like, you know, takes over the bosque, and it's invasive. But you have to remember, honeybees co-evolved with those plants, so we get a lot of our honey from those.
14: And in my yard, they love the black currant bushes.
15: Yes.
14: And they love the dandelions.
15: Yes.
14: Yes.
15: So I love it.
14: We support those. Who have
15: Isn't
14: we here?
15: Isn't this beautiful? So
14: yes.
15: I will try to introduce you to all these ladies. Just kidding. But this is a bar of bees from a top bar style hive, which is super interesting because New Mexico is one of the states that has a lot of top bar hive beekeepers. And so if you look in this box, you'll see the wood at the top. But everything below that wood was drawn out by the bees with their beeswax.
14: Uh-huh.
15: Isn't that
14: amazing?
15: Yeah. And so all these little bees I'm looking at, they're all female worker bees. But I'm not sure if you can see it, Lorene, but in the center, I grabbed a bar that has brood. And brood is just developing bees or baby bees that haven't emerged as an adult yet. And so you can see those papery coverings in the middle. And then they'll store pollen and honey here at the top.
14: Uh-huh.
15: So that it's not very far away for them to go get food for the baby bees when they're feeding them.
14: There's a lot of questions about the geometry of nature. Has anyone ever posited an idea why the cells in a beehive are hexagonal?
15: Good question. So the reason they are is because that's the most space-saving shape. Uh-huh. And it's very structurally strong. And what I find fascinating is honey is so much more heavy than water. I can't remember the number right now, the ratio, but it's heavier than water. So you imagine these little insects are trying to encapsulate this substance that's heavier than water. And these hexagons, you know, the physics of it, they're very strong.
14: Yeah.
15: And they also don't waste space. So sometimes with kids, when I'm doing a class, I'll have them put cups together and I have them look at that blank space in between all the cups, and there's a lot of wasted space with those circles. And I say, you know, now think about these hexagons and how efficient that is. So when you think about honeybees, a lot about them is all about efficiency and how to do things more efficiently.
14: Sometimes it doesn't work, and there's something called colony collapse disorder, which is just alarming to even think of.
15: Right.
14: And sometimes billions of bees will leave their hives and never come back.
15: Right.
14: In some areas, 90% will leave the hive and never come back. Is this something that you merely observe? Nothing you can do about it?
15: Well, so over the years, I wish I could remember what year it is that they were talking a lot about colony collapse disorder. It might have been around 2015. But since then, they've kind of come up with several things that they believe contribute to colony collapse disorder. They finally came to a consensus that it's not just one thing. It's, you know, death by a thousand cuts.
14: Yeah.
15: They use that quote quite a bit when talking about colony collapse disorder or just the hive losses that we experience as beekeepers, especially commercial beekeepers this last winter. It was awful.
14: Yeah.
15: I think it was losses ranging from 75 to 100% loss.
14: Oh.
15: And so the things that they're pointing to for the causes of this is the improper use of pesticides, a loss of habitat, you know, a loss of good forage.
14: Even air pollution. I mean,
15: monoculture.
14: You know,
15: yeah, they're contending with all these things, and not to mention the dreaded varroa mite and all the diseases that that parasitic mite carries that we as beekeepers, you know, have to contend with. And so, yeah, beekeeping can be a little difficult and challenging sometimes, but also very rewarding. So.
14: Yes, it's so rewarding that the honeybees contribute, beekeeping contributes 15 to 20 billion to the United States economy annually.
15: Right.
14: And that last winter was one of the highest percentages of colony collapse. I'm so sorry.
15: Yeah.
14: I'm so sorry. They say that a third of the world's food supply depends on insect pollination, especially bees, and that I think I mentioned this before, but every third spoonful of food is brought to you courtesy of pollinators.
15: A pollinator, yeah.
14: Well, we're speaking today with Amy Owen, who's a New Mexico certified beekeeper, and I'm so fascinated. I've always been intrigued with bees. But what can we do? I can't leave the program without asking you what we can do to save the bees.
15: Right. And
14: because we can really protect them. We can help them.
15: Right. And I really appreciate that question, because there's just simple things we can do, like well, first of all, I think a lot of people, when they think, how can I save the bees, they think, I'm going to become a beekeeper. I don't like to tell people this because I don't want to dissuade anyone from beekeeping, but beekeeping in and of itself doesn't do anything to save the bees, and it can actually harm bees if you don't do it properly. So when people approach me with, excuse me, I want to get started, I say, why don't you spend, you know, one season, you know, collecting your equipment, your PPE, learning about bees, and then the following spring
14: and get a mentor.
15: Bees. Yeah, and get a mentor.
14: An intern under someone who knows what
15: right.
14: they're doing.
15: Right, it's so wonderful. Yeah, because opening a hive at first can be very intimidating, and so it's nice to have a mentor. But as far as like the simple things we can do at home is planting for pollinators, so planting native plants that pollinators love that are drought tolerant, like catmint, globe mallow. Our currants are wonderful. Yeah. I just saw some wild currants growing in our arroyo today and I was so excited.
14: Yeah.
15: So yeah, just making sure you plant something so that you have something blooming in your yard throughout the season. So like some early bloomers might be rosemary or winter jasmine. It's beautiful, those bright yellow flowers that come out sometimes as early as early February. So you want to think about planting throughout the whole season. You want something blooming. And then bee waterers are so much fun. Just setting out a shallow dish with rocks in it at different levels so that at different water levels,
14: yes.
15: those bees have somewhere to land and get water.
14: And is it just for them to drink, or do they actually take a little bee bath in the water?
15: Oh, that would be adorable. Yeah, I wish. That's for the bird. But yeah, that would be so cute. All they do is drink it.
14: Uh-huh.
15: And but they don't only use it for water. I think this is really fun to talk about. In the desert, you know, it gets hot in the summer. And water is really important for them in cooling the hive. So you actually have water gathering bees that go get water. This is how important these waterers are. And they take that water back to the hive and they spit it out. And then they fan their wings and they basically have evaporative cooling in their hive.
14: Oh my goodness.
15: So you can imagine how important that is here in New Mexico in the middle of summer. Those bees really need water. So usually 9 times out of 10, you set up a bee waterer and the bees, they'll come.
14: So another thing that we have to remember to do, besides planting pollinator-friendly plants and setting up a bee waterer, but to don't spray pesticides.
15: Right, I know.
14: It's going to take down everything, and then
15: exactly,
14: and then if you spray your pesticide spray gets on the flowers of a plant,
15: right?
14: Then the bees who eat it, and then the birds that eat the bees, the whole chain of toxicity goes down like it's a domino effect,
15: right?
14: A tragic domino effect.
15: Yeah, it's their food source. And unfortunately, it's not only the spray, Lorene, it's also, you know, some plants have a coating on their seed or a neonicotinoid coating, and that plant takes up that chemical. And then it's comes through the nectar. And so when the bee comes to get the nectar, even if you didn't spray that plant, if that plant is pre-treated, if the seed is pre-treated, it's going to have that in the nectar. And so it's also important to not only spray flowering plants, but to also make sure you're not buying plants that have been pre-treated.
14: Are they, is there a law that they have to be labeled?
15: Yes, it didn't used to. And now it
14: That's
15: does.
14: Really
15: Isn't
14: important.
15: That great?
14: Yeah. So it's on a little tag on the plant.
15: Yeah. So on the plant, I believe it now has to say that it's been treated.
14: Oh, good.
15: So, yeah.
14: Oh, that's really good to know.
15: Yeah. So it's good to keep an eye out for that as well.
14: There's a program you told me about that I'd love for you to tell. One of the other wonderful advances in helping the bees, there's something called Hives to Heroes program.
15: Yes.
14: What is that?
15: Isn't that wonderful?
14: It's wonderful.
15: Well, earlier you said, you know, you got your degree in social work and you talk about the therapeutic nature of bees. Well, just in and of itself, being in a beehive, it teaches you to deal with your anxiety, to calm down. And so this program, Hives to Heroes, is for veterans, and they get a hive after, I believe, a year of mentoring. And so they learn to keep bees. And the people I've met who have done this program absolutely love it and have found the benefit in it. You know, they not only love beekeeping, but they also notice a difference in, you know, their ability to manage those hard emotions that can come about after serving in the military. So
14: I imagine that when they learn this and when they're being an intern with the master, there are several tools and artifacts that you have that you've brought. I'd like to take a minute to show what is some of the accessories for beekeeping.
15: Yes. Okay, so a lot of beekeepers, you know, if you know your bees, it's a calm colony. Some beekeepers won't wear any protective gear, but I always like to wear a veil. And I'll just wear it with short sleeves. And I love this one from Bella Beak. My friend Mandy makes these because they're beautiful, but they're also just simple and practical as opposed to putting on a whole jacket, especially in the heat of the summer.
14: Yeah.
15: And so I love to just wear a veil, but sometimes, you know, you'll have a hive that's a little more defensive. So what I do is I keep a full bee suit in the car in case I need to step away and put more protective gear on. So that's, you know, of course it's really important, and I don't like to talk about, like, bees and their defensive behavior, but I do think it's important. You know, when bees are going to sting, you think about, like, bears, skunks, raccoons.
14: Yeah.
15: Believe it or not, they love honeybees, and they'll kind of tease them at the hive entrance and eat them. And so you think about all these predators. Well, honeybees go for their eyes because that's where it's going to have the most effect.
14: Yeah.
15: So as a beekeeper, you know, if you're going to protect anything, you really need to protect your eyes.
14: Yeah.
15: And not wear dark clothing, because we just tell people you look like a bear. You know, that's they're used to as far as predation goes. So I have my veil here, and then my smoker, and it cracks me up what little kids think smokers are for, because some of them will say, does it kill the bees? And I'm like, no, we're here to care for the bees, sweetie. So what the smoker does, the reason beekeepers use smokers is bees emit an alarm pheromone when we open the hive. You know, of course, it's like, we were sitting there having dinner with someone, the roof comes off of our house. So they get alarmed. And what the smoke does is it masks that alarm pheromone. But it does something else too. It also, you think in nature, bees living in the hollow of a tree and there's a fire nearby, they need to gorge on honey, fill up their honey stomach before they leave.
14: Yeah, because it may all go up in smoke.
15: Exactly, they might have to leave. So you'll notice when you're smoking your bees, they kind of go towards the honey in the hive, and they do. They start filling up on honey, so they're not only distracted, but they're also, you know, that alarm pheromone is blocked by the scent of the smoke. And then we have hive tools. You can see how dirty they are. They have propolis all over them, and propolis, they gather resin from plants that has antimicrobial properties. Isn't that amazing?
14: Yeah.
15: And humans use it too. It's one of the many hive products we get. But propolis is sticky, so you need hive tools to get frames apart and so you can get them out and inspect each little frame in your hive or bar. And then, can you guess what this is for?
14: No.
15: I know.
14: Whatever it is, it would get sticky.
15: I know, it's like, why would you brush bees? But yeah, it would get
14: sticky. You brush the bees.
15: Yeah, so if we're harvesting honey, and there's bees all over a frame of honey that we're going to harvest, you can use a bee brush to brush those bees off. Or equipment you're removing or things like that.
14: Yeah.
15: This can come in really
14: very
15: handy.
14: Gentle and just...
15: Yeah, so you have to make sure it's clean, because honey makes it not so gentle because it gets all hard.
14: Well, we're running out of time, and there's something I must ask you about. So bees have been fundamental in art and literature, back from the early cave paintings to books like The Secret Life of Bees, poetry, novels, film.
15: Mm-hmm.
14: And many people, this is a huge question, just give me your shortest answer, but they see the structure of bee culture and bee society as a template or a parallel or an analogy for human culture and civilization.
15: Yes, I just got goosebumps because I love your question so much. And I'm going to give my quickest answer.
14: Because
15: what first came to mind was Tom Seeley's book, Honey Bee Democracy.
14: Oh, really?
15: And that book is all about how a colony of honeybees makes a decision. And so when half of the colony leaves a hive that's too full, for example, example, the queen and half the colony will fly off and land on a tree. That's called a swarm.
14: Yeah.
15: So if you ever see a group of bees on a tree, call a beekeeper. They're very calm in that state, but they're without a home, so they don't have brood or baby bees to defend. They're just looking for a place to stay, but they all have to decide where to go. I mean, there's this big colony of bees now on a tree.
14: Homeless.
15: And just like people, these little scout bees, we call them, they go out and they're trying to find the hollow of a tree or someone's parapet or wall or barbecue grill.
14: Right.
15: And they're going out trying to find a home, and they fly back and they actually dance on this swarm.
14: The waggle, is that what?
15: It's similar to the waggle dance. Yeah. So they communicate in so many ways through dancing. Isn't that fascinating?
14: Yeah.
15: So they'll dance, and if that home site was really exciting, they're going to do a really excited dance, and more bees are going to go out to that site, and if they like it, they're going to come back and dance in that excited way. And that dance indicates where that location is.
14: Oh my goodness.
15: Which is so fascinating. And so honeybee democracy is all about the order and how they decide. And once it reached this peak of most of the bees are dancing for this location, they take off and go. And so, just like people having to come to a consensus, honeybees do too. So there are so many parallels we can draw between honeybees culture and human culture.
14: I will tell you, this has been one of the most fascinating shows for me.
15: Aw, thanks,
14: so Marie. I just want to thank you. Our guest today is Amy Owen, a certified beekeeper, and you have a business called Desert Hives.
15: Yes.
14: Maybe a website?
15: I do, deserthives.com.
14: Good, good.
15: Keep it easy.
14: So people want more information.
15: Yes.
14: But this has just been fascinating.
15: Good.
14: And
15: thank
14: I thank you.
15: You
14: so much for coming.
15: Thank you, Lorene.
14: You bet. And I'm Lorene Mills. I'd like to thank your audience for being with us today on Report from Santa Fe. We'll be back soon. Bye bye.
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19: BBC News with Roisin Hasty. Iran has said its armed forces are ready to respond to any renewed aggression after President Trump said the current ceasefire was on life support. The parliamentary speaker, Mohammad Ghalibaf, said Iran was prepared for all eventualities and could spring surprises. Earlier, Mr. Trump dismissed Iran's latest peace proposals as garbage. Our international editor is Jeremy Bowen.
20: Iran would like to link any kind of deal in the Gulf to an end of the war that's going on in Lebanon at the moment, because Hezbollah, their ally, which is not party to the very weak ceasefire that's there at the moment, they would like to be able to say that they stopped that war as well. I'm not sure even the Americans can deliver that from the Israelis. In general, there is really, in a sense, megaphone diplomacy going on. And I think what we're seeing is that this is a really poor way to try to end a really dangerous war that affects all of our lives.
19: Britain's Prime Minister Keir Starmer is facing increasing calls to resign following disastrous election results across the UK last week. The BBC understands his cabinet is split over whether Sir Keir should set out a timetable for his departure. Several senior ministers and over 70 Labour MPs are urging him to do so. He's vowed to fight any leadership challenge. South Africa's President Cyril Ramaphosa has insisted he won't resign after a court revived impeachment proceedings against him over a corruption scandal. In an address to the nation, he said he would legally challenge a report that found preliminary evidence that he'd committed misconduct over what's known as Farmgate. Phumza Fulani is in Johannesburg.
1: The controversy stems from the so-called Palapala scandal, in which thousands of dollars were stolen from furniture at his private game farm. An independent panel found there was prima facie evidence Mr. Ramaphosa may have committed serious misconduct in the way he handled the matter. He denies wrongdoing, saying the money came from the legitimate sale of buffalo from his farming business. South Africa's Constitutional Court last week ruled the matter should be examined further through an impeachment process in Parliament rather than dismissed.
19: Ukraine's anti-corruption force says it's uncovered a multi-million dollar money laundering scheme with a former chief of President Zelensky's staff reportedly suspected of involvement. Andriy Yermak resigned after anti-corruption officials raided his home in November. Joanna Keane reports.
21: President Zelensky's closest aide, the former chief of staff, Andriy Yermak, is reported to have received an official notice telling him that he's a suspect in a money laundering scheme. Anti-corruption officials said an organised group had laundered $10.5 million through a luxury construction project near Kyiv. Andriy Yermak has previously denied any wrongdoing.
19: BBC News.
22: The views expressed in this program are those of the participants alone and do not reflect those of KSFR's management or staff.